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4: Your Mamershee and area weather forecast: sunny this morning, then a mix of sun and cloud with 60% chance of showers this afternoon. The high is 16 today. Tonight, a few clouds, increasing cloudiness near midnight, then showers. The wind becomes south 20 this evening. The low is plus 5 tonight. Tomorrow, Mother's Day, showers, amount 5 to 10 millimeters. The wind southeast 20, gusting to 40. The high is 14. Tomorrow night, showers. The low is plus 5. Monday is showers again with a high of 12. Monday night, showers. The low is plus 3, and outlook for Tuesday, sunny with a high of 12, and that's your Mamershee and area weather forecast.
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1: Your Mamershegan area weather forecast: sunny this morning, then a mix of sun and cloud with 60% chance of showers this afternoon. The high is 16 today. Tonight, a few clouds, increasing cloudiness near midnight, then showers. The wind becomes south 20 this evening. The low is plus 5 tonight. Tomorrow, Mother's Day, showers, amount 5 to 10 millimeters. The wind southeast 20, gusting to 40. The high is 14. Tomorrow night, showers. The low is plus 5. Monday is showers again with a high of 12. Monday night showers. The low is plus 3, and outlook for Tuesday, sunny with a high of 12. And that's your Mamershegan area weather forecast.
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0: This is the Weekend 22 Countdown. I am Stu Gray for Josh Ashton, coming at you with the top 22 Christian hit songs from across the country. Hope you're having a great weekend. This week on the show, Tadashi tells us about his journey from college athletics to a career in music. Blanca opens up on dealing with loss. Joseph O'Brien speaks on putting God first, no matter where his career or life might take him. And Brandon Lake shares his thoughts on dealing with fear and mental health challenges. We'll also hear some new music coming up from Rua Young and Abe Parker. And of course, we've got the top 22 songs for your week. Let's kick off the show with Sam Rivera and Miles Minnick, featuring DJ Malski. They're dropping two spots to number 22. It's Beat the Odds on the Weekend 22.
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0: That's Beat the Odds from Sam Rivera and Miles Minnick featuring DJ Malski, down two places to number 22 on the Weekend 22. Believers is the name of the duo that includes producer Owen Bloomfield and singer Jordan Blaine. Their mission is to blend biblical truths with vibrant pop anthems, creating a unique genre they've coined as worship pop. You can check them out online, but you gotta spell it right. B-L-V-R-S. It's Believers without the vowels. Falling four notches to number 21, it's Believers without the vowels. More Like You on the Weekend 22.
1: Number 21.

0: That's More Like You from Believers, moving down four positions to number 21 on the Weekend 22. Did you know that Tadashi was a football player at Baylor way back in the day? When we caught up with the Christian hip-hop artist recently, he shared his journey from college athletics to a career in music.
1: I went to college. I had a lot of D2 scholarships. I had one or two D1 scholarships. Regardless, I went there. I walked onto the track team first. I threw shot put and discus, javelin, hammer. So I did that. And then once the coach was like, oh, you can get us points. We want you on the track squad. Once I did that, and that was during the time of Michael Johnson when Coach Hart was the one training Michael Johnson. He trained so many different Olympic athletes. So it was an honor to be a part of that. Actually, at the time, track was bigger than football. But like Baylor was known for track, but I walked onto the football team, but I eventually got hurt. So getting injured, I found out I had scoliosis. So living with that is its own journey. But at the time, because I was injured, I wasn't going to class. So I was just sitting in my room, and me and my homeboys would all start freestyling. It was not just making up rhymes like, came through the door, it's about four, going to the store. But it was a legitimate freestyling and having to have something to say and in a moment's notice throw in stuff in the room. And then eventually it was like, I want to be impressive, so let me do something impressive for the people here now. It was amazing.
0: 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Here he is with Dungeon, sliding one spot to number 20 on the Weekend 22.
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1: My name is Stu Gray for Josh Ashton. These are the top 22 most played songs on Christian hit radio from all over the country. Who will top the Weeknd 22 charts this week? Will Brandon Lake and Schema Boy spend an 8th straight week at number 1 with no idols?

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4: Your Mamershe and area weather forecast: sunny this morning, then a mix of sun and cloud with 60% chance of showers this afternoon. The high is 16 today. Tonight, a few clouds, increasing cloudiness near midnight, then showers. The wind becomes south 20 this evening. The low is plus 5 tonight. Tomorrow, Mother's Day, showers, amount 5 to 10 millimeters. The wind southeast 20, gusting to 40. The high is 14. Tomorrow night, showers. The low is plus 5. Monday is showers again with a high of 12. Monday night, showers. The low is plus 3, and outlook for Tuesday, sunny with a high of 12, and that's your Mamershe and area weather forecast.
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0: This is the Weekend 22 Countdown. Hope your weekend's going well. My name is Stu Gray. I've got your favorite songs this weekend from across the country. Sarah Reeves is dropping a new song next Friday. The track's called 180. And Sarah says of the upbeat track, "Your new summer song, Loading." You can hear a sneak peek on her official Instagram page at Sarah Reeves Music. Here is Runaway from Sarah Reeves. She's slipping one notch to number 19 on the Weekend 22.
1: Number 19.

0: Down one position to number 19, Sarah Reeves with Runaway here on The Weeknd 22. And all of us here at The Weeknd 22 would like to wish happy birthday to Sarah Reeves. The singer-songwriter celebrated her 37th birthday this week, and this is what she had to say about it. Don't let anyone tell you it's too late or you're too old to do what you love. Writing songs in my 30s is greater than in my 20s. Now jumping up four places this week, Stephen Stanley with Fly on The Weeknd 22.
1: Number 18.

0: That's Stephen Stanley with Fly, flying up four spots to number 18 on the Weekend 22. 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

0: That's our highest debut of the week. That's Nuh-uh from Zane Walls, premiering at number 17 on the Weekend 22. We're on the way to the number one song in the country. Coming up on our countdown, we'll chat with Blanca about dealing with loss. 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
0: This is the Weekend 22. I'm Stu Gray for Josh Ashton, keeping you up to date with the hottest hits of your week. Hope you're having a great weekend. Holvey and Phil Wickham are featured on a brand new track from Torrin Wells. The song is called How Great, off of Torrin's album Breathe On It, that just dropped last weekend. Torrin said this of the collaboration: "Ain't nothing better. Thanks to my guys Phil Wickham and Holvey for jumping on this one." Speaking of Holvey collabs, spending their second week at number 16, it is Holvey and No Big Deal. This is Rooftop on the Weekend 22.
1: Number 16.
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0: That's Holby with No Big Deal, together called Rooftop, holding at number 16 on the Weekend 22. We're on Instagram. We would love to see you there. You can find us on the gram, The Weekend 22 Countdown. We're looking forward to connecting with you and seeing all your reels and all your videos, all the good stuff on Instagram. Look for us, The Weekend 22 Countdown there. We had the chance to catch up with Blanca recently, and the singer-songwriter opened up on dealing with loss.
1: To be honest, it's been very difficult. Loss is not an easy thing. I've lost both of my parents at kind of a short amount of time. My dad passed away from cancer in 2011, and then in 2016, my mom also passed away from cancer. And so it was kind of a very traumatic experience. And when people ask me, man, how do you get through it? What's been the thing? And it's like, I honestly sometimes can't even put it into words, because it's one of those things, like when you go through such a traumatic experience, I remember telling myself, I don't think I can get through this. I think I'm going to go crazy. If I lose my mom, like everything's just going to fall apart. How am I going to do this? And somehow you find the strength, and it's just God. All I can say is he gave me the strength day by day to be able to get through it. And the biggest takeaway from that experience for me is, when it comes to trauma, when it comes to loss and heavy things like that, just take it one day at a time, one step at a time, one moment at a time. Don't look too far ahead, because it can just take over in some way. And so I love the scripture that says the Lord is like, he's a lamp to our feet. He's guiding us. So he's not showing us everything, because it would overwhelm us, but just where we are in the moment that we're in, he's there with us.
0: Thanks, Blanca. Here is Intentional from Blanca, moving down one notch this week on the Weekend 22.
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Blanca dropping one spot to number 15 with Intentional on the Weekend 22. 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

0: That's Gio, D'Angelo, and Logue with Greater Love. 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
2: Aaron Cole has officially dropped his new single, Usher in the Spirit, and the backstory on this one is pretty fun. Aaron took the beloved worship song, Revelation 19:1, and mashed it up with the 90s R&B hooks of Usher's You Make Me Wanna. And when he posted a short clip a few weeks ago, the internet took off with it. Millions of views and co-signs from Chance the Rapper, Lecrae, Tauren Wells, and a bunch of others. Clearly, people are ready for this one. The full track features Grammy-nominated producer 10 Rock, and the music video was filmed in New York and features AJ Calloway, one of the original hosts of BET's 106 in Park. If you grew up watching 106 in Park, this one's gonna hit a little different. The song and the video are both out now, so go find Usher in the Spirit wherever you stream. Aaron will also be hitting the summer festival circuit. Find out more at IamAaronCole.com. I'm Rachel James with Music News.
0: If you want the latest news throughout the week, click over to weekend22.com. You know, we've got a lot more music left on our countdown this week, including the latest from Taylor Hill. Also, new music coming from Rua Young. Hold on for that. It's coming up on the Weekend 22.
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5: Your Miramichi and area weather forecast: sunny this morning, then a mix of sun and cloud with 60% chance of showers this afternoon. The high is 16 today. Tonight, a few clouds, increasing cloudiness near midnight, then showers. The wind becomes south 20 this evening. The low is plus 5 tonight. Tomorrow, Mother's Day, showers, amount 5 to 10 millimeters. The wind southeast 20, gusting to 40. The high is 14. Tomorrow night, showers. The low is plus 5. Monday is showers again with a high of 12. Monday night, showers. The low is plus 3, and outlook for Tuesday, sunny with a high of 12. And that's your Miramichi and area weather forecast.
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4: 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I'm Stu Gray for Josh Ashton. We're counting down the top hits of your week. Thanks for spending part of your weekend with us. Taylor Hill shared a video on his Instagram that his wife recorded of him laying down the tracks for World on Fire, his hit collaboration with For King and Country. Taylor said this of the clip, "I was going through my photos app and found this video. Never give up on your dream. This song has broken records around the world. At the time, our mattress was on the floor. We used bins as furniture. Our car was getting repossessed. But God turned it all around." Here is Hello from Taylor Hill, moving down four notches on The Weekend 22.
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0: 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And this week it comes courtesy of a 21-year-old Korean-American hip-hop artist. Our pick for a future hit, this is Rua Young with Runnin' on the Weekend 22.

0: That's called Runnin' from Rua Young, our pick for a future hit here on The Weekend 22. 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
1: 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Coming up next, we've got the second half of our countdown with the latest from 10 Rock. 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
3: This is the Weekend 22 Countdown. My name is Stu Gray, sitting in for Josh Ashton. 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

0: That's Playlist from 10 Rock, moving down places to number 10 on the Weekend 22. Allison Ide shared this quote recently on her Instagram. She said this, "She's just a Christian TikTok artist. They are never true musicians." Allison said this, "Haha, I've literally been told this at shows before, but it's okay. I just love Jesus and good music. That's all, friends." Inching up one notch this week, this is Allison Ide with IDK on the Weekend 22.
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0: That's IDK from Allison Ide, up one spot to number 9 on the Weekend 22. Up next, our new poll question of the week. Rachel James will let us in on the latest music news. We'll also chat with Joseph O'Brien about putting God first, no matter where his career or life might take him. All that and more coming up here on the Weekend 22.
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4: Your Miramichi and area weather forecast: sunny this morning, then a mix of sun and cloud with 60% chance of showers this afternoon. The high is 16 today. Tonight, a few clouds, increasing cloudiness near midnight, then showers. The wind becomes south 20 this evening. The low is plus 5 tonight. Tomorrow, Mother's Day, showers, amount 5 to 10 millimeters. The wind southeast 20, gusting to 40. The high is 14. Tomorrow night, showers. The low is plus 5. Monday is showers again with a high of 12. Monday night, showers. The low is plus 3, and outlook for Tuesday, sunny with a high of 12, and that's your Miramichi and area weather forecast.
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0: Back with more of the Weekend 22 Countdown. I'm Stu Gray for Josh Ashton, coming at you with the best hits of the week. Hope you're enjoying your weekend. Torrin Wells shouted out Wayne Francis on his Instagram earlier this week. Who is that, you might be asking? Torrin Wells said this: "My college dean of students used to say, there are two times when you praise God, when you feel like it and when you don't." Torrin added this: "It's God's glory that makes him worthy, not our feelings. When you don't feel a praise, you can find it." Flying up 5 places to number 8, Torrin Wells with Miles Minnick. This is Second to None, our biggest mover of the week on the Weekend 22.
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0: Our biggest mover of the week, second to none, from Torin Wells and Miles Minnick, jumping five spots to number 8 on the weekend 22. So when we asked you last time, what have you left home to go see most often in the past few years? 5% of you answered plays and musicals, 17% said movies, 20% replied sporting events, and a big 33% get out to go see concerts. Meanwhile, another 25% responded with, I'm a homebody. So this is what we want to know this go-around. What is your favorite Mother's Day present to give or receive? 1, is it flowers? 2, jewelry? 3, clothes? 4, dinner? Or 5, quality time? You can definitely share your answer on our Facebook or Instagram pages. Now let's get back into the countdown with Deep Down Low from Abby Seiler, dropping one notch to number 7 on the weekend 22.
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0: That's Abby Seiler moving down one position to number 7 with Deep Down Low on the Weekend 22. Now here's some cool Christian music news. Seth Schluter was awarded the RIAA Platinum Certification for his debut hit, Counting My Blessings. Schluter was presented a plaque from his Sony Music Provident Entertainment label team at the Pinnacle Rooftop in Nashville on April 26th. A big congratulations to Seth. Let's get back into the countdown with Mund, sliding 2 spots with Forgiveness on the Weekend 22.
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2: Two new albums dropped this week that you need to know about. First up, 1K Few is out with his highly anticipated new project, Any Given Sunday. The album pairs infectious beats with motivational, real-life storytelling, a mix of high-energy anthems and more introspective moments. He said it himself, this album is all about showing up no matter the odds. Music that people can feel every day of the week. Any Given Sunday is out now everywhere you stream. In other news, Torrin Wells has released his fourth studio album, Breathe On It. It's a 16-track project that captures the feeling of community and worship you find in the church. And Torrin brought some serious friends along for the ride. Phil Wickham, Holby, and Elevation Worship, among others. He blends pop, R&B, and gospel in a way that feels both personal and universal. The whole album is really about trusting God with the things in your life that feel unfinished. Breathe On It is out now on all streaming platforms.
0: 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And hang around because we have music on the way from Joseph O'Brien. We'll also hear some new music from Abe Parker. All that and more coming up on the Weekend 22.
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0: Welcome back to the Weekend 22. I'm Stu Gray for Josh Ashton. Hope you're having a great weekend. We had the chance to chat with Joseph O'Brien recently, and he gave us his thoughts on putting God first, no matter where his career or life might take him.
5: Pretty much any stage is like we get so wrapped up in what we think our calling is. And I do believe God's given me the gifts of music, but at the same time, like, he could take away my ability to sing tomorrow. Like, I could wake up with no vocal cords, and, you know, and I think I'm still like in that learning like process, but just knowing that ultimately, it's not about making, you know, the name of Joseph O'Brien much on this earth. It's all about, like, how do I point to Jesus? How do I make much of the Lord? So that means if music doesn't work out for me, if, like, the radio thing doesn't happen, or if I'm not able to sustain a family one day, like, I could glorify the Lord just as much working at a financial institution or working as a tennis pro or pickleball pro, whatever it is. Like, as long as I'm serving the Lord first and foremost, where I really attain, like, true joy and, you know, happiness.
0: 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He's climbing two places to number five with Trust Fall on the Weekend 22.
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0: Moving up two spots to number five, that's Trust Fall from Joseph O'Brien on The Weeknd 22. Geo just dropped a brand new single this weekend. The Christian hip-hop artist's new track is called Here I Am, and it's available now to stream everywhere. Here is Devil is a Liar from Geo and John Michael Hall, crawling up one notch on The Weeknd 22.
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0: Moving up one position to number four, that's Devil is a Liar from Geo and John Michael Hall. Number four on the Weekend 22.
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0: Earlier in the show, we shared new music with you from Rua Young. Our second future hit comes courtesy of an artist originally from Blue Rock, Ohio. Here is Jesus Glow from Abe Parker, our pick for a future hit on the Weekend 22.

0: He's our pick for a future hit, Abe Parker with Jesus Glow on the Weekend 22. Last week, Josiah Queen previewed his track Make Heaven Crowded and asked his Instagram followers if he should drop the song as a new release. The answer, a resounding yes. 1 week later, and Josiah has listened to his Instagram comments. Make Heaven Crowded is now available to stream everywhere. Our number three song for the second week, it's another Josiah Queen tune, Demons, on the Weekend 22.
1: Number three.

0: That's Josiah Queen with Demons, repeating at number 3 on The Weeknd 22. Coming up, we'll reveal our number 1 song of the week on The Weeknd 22.
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1: Your Mamaroneck area weather forecast: sunny this morning, then a mix of sun and cloud with 60% chance of showers this afternoon. The high is 16 today. Tonight, a few clouds, increasing cloudiness near midnight, then showers. The wind becomes south 20 this evening. The low is plus 5 tonight. Tomorrow, Mother's Day, showers, amount 5 to 10 millimeters. The wind southeast 20, gusting to 40. The high is 14. Tomorrow night, showers. The low is plus 5. Monday is showers again with a high of 12. Monday night, showers. The low is plus 3, and outlook for Tuesday, sunny with a high of 12, and that's your Mamaroneck and area weather forecast.
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9: Welcome back. Hope your weekend's going well and you're enjoying our countdown. My name is Stu Gray for Josh Ashton. NF's EP Fear, released in November of last year as his first album since his hit album Hope in 2023. Fear has 6 tracks and features collabs from Machine Gun Kelly and James Arthur. NF holds onto the runner-up spot for over 2 months now. Fear coming in at number 2 for the 9th week on the Weekend 22.
10: Number 2.

desperate. So go ahead and come on in. So go ahead and come on in.

0: That's NF with Fear, spending its ninth week at number two on the Weekend 22. Which, of course, brings us to the number one song on our countdown this week. We always enjoy our conversations with Brandon Lake. When we caught up with the singer-songwriter recently, he opened up on dealing with fear and mental health challenges.
1: Tell me one person that doesn't have a struggle, that isn't facing fear. I don't know one person in my life. And if they are, they're absolutely lying about it. Every single one of us have fears. We have struggles. We have battles. We have storms. And you know what? The kind of people that you should stick around are the people that when you even do confess it, that they're not going to judge you and they're going to stick with you and go, how can I help? You know? And so I would say even in you telling somebody and them judging you, that might be a gift that's a person you could maybe, you know, push a little bit further out. I would say get around people who understand that is a part of life. But God doesn't want you to stay there. And where the Spirit of the Lord is, there is freedom. And so through community and through prayer and through worship, I do believe also that God uses medication. There are so many resources out there. And for you, it might be talking to somebody. For you, it might be figuring out chemically what needs to be balanced. And I think if you have the right people around you, you're not going to feel condemnation. There is none in Jesus Christ. And so I would encourage you, if you want to get healthy, start to get honest.
0: Thanks, Brandon. Here he is with Schema Boy. It's No Idols, our number one song for the eighth straight week on the Weekend 22.
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0: Our number one song for 8 straight weeks, Brandon Lake and Schema Boy with No Idols on The Weeknd 22. Want to say a big thank you again to our special guests this week, Tadashi, Blanca, Joseph O'Brien, and Brandon Lake. 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You can also find us on Instagram, The Weeknd 22 Countdown. Our executive producers are Ken Farley and Brandon Rabar. The Weeknd 22 is produced by Jason Burrows. Rachel James has the latest music news, and research and script for Weeknd 22 was made possible by Brandon Rabar. I'm Stu Gray for Josh Ashton. Love spending the past couple hours with you. Have a great weekend, or what's left of it.
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6: Hey, what's up, and welcome in. I am William Ryan III, and I'm really glad that you're here for this week's edition of 20 The Countdown Magazine. Now, I've got to tell you up front here that there is a lot going on today. Three brand new songs just hit our countdown. Only two tracks stayed in the exact same spot as last week. And we've got a couple that made some pretty big jumps, including one that went up five spots in a single move. I know, it's crazy, right? So yeah, it's one of those weeks where you don't want to miss a single moment. And I really hope you can stick around for the whole show, because I've got 2 hours of the biggest songs in Christian music, even some stories behind a few of them, and our artist news. Plus, we're going to find out together if Peter Burton held on to that number one spot for a third week in a row. And I love to tell you too, in case you do miss out on any part of our show, you can always stream it at 20thecountdown.com. All right, are you ready? Let's dive in together.
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6: Well, the artist Blanca is back on our countdown as of this week with her new song called I'm Yours, and it's one of three new songs that are hitting our chart this week, so this is pretty cool. Now, you probably remember Blanca from her song Even at My Worst that was on the countdown a while back, but lately, she has been dropping some really personal music. You know, she's been through a lot in the last several years, and it's kind of coming through in her songs, which I love to hear about. But we caught up with her to hear the story about this new one called I'm Yours, and here's what she shared.
7: When I was walking through one of the hardest seasons of my life, I found myself stuck in survival mode. And I was feeling like I had to fight just to make it through each day. In the middle of all of that, I started declaring these words over myself. And they were, I'm safe, I'm loved, I'm more than enough, I'm worthy because I'm His. It was my way of reminding myself that my worth isn't defined by what I do or how put together I am, but by the simple truth of who I belong to. I'm a child of God. Those daily declarations became the foundation for this song, I'm Yours. And it's more than just lyrics. It's a statement of identity, a reminder that no matter what you're walking through, you are loved, you're chosen, you're enough because you're His.
6: That was Blanca telling us all about this new one called I'm Yours, and it's featuring Ryan Ellis as well. It's new this week on 20.
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8: When

0: this new this week from Blanca and Ryan Ellis. It's called I'm Yours, and they're hitting the chart at number 20 this week here on 20 The Countdown Magazine. Well, Tasha Layton, she also has a new song hitting our countdown this week. This is the second of three new ones. Here is Meet Me in the Valley.
1: Number 19.

0: is from Tasha Layton. It's new this week at number 19. It's called Meet Me in the Valley here on 20, the Countdown Magazine. Well, that was your second of three new songs hitting our chart. And here is the third. This one, it is from Chandler Moore. I think you're going to love it. It's called God, I'm Just Grateful. Here it is now on 20, the Countdown Magazine.
1: Number 18.

0: grateful for you.
1: It is Chandler Moore with a brand new song this week, debuting at number 18. It's called God, I'm Just Grateful. Don't you love that one? That is so cool. Well, we've heard three new songs so far this week, and the countdown is just getting started, so that's pretty awesome. But I do want to take a second here at the start of our show to say happy Mother's Day weekend. If you are a mom, we are celebrating you this weekend. And I know in my family, I am focused on my wife, Christy, who truly is an amazing mom. But I want to also include my mother-in-law, Claudia. She has been such an amazing mother-in-law. I mean, you hear stories all the time about, you know, people joke about their mother-in-law. I have no jokes about my mother-in-law, Claudia. She is the greatest. She is such a prayer warrior and such an encourager, too. She encourages everyone around her. So I want to say happy Mother's Day to her and my wife, Christy. I mean, she is one of the most selfless people I know. She keeps our family totally grounded. She loves people incredibly well and somehow manages to hold everything together, even on the craziest weeks that we have on our schedule. So our family is so much better because of her. But what about you? I hope that you're having a moment to honor your mom or to be celebrated yourself for all the love and the care that you give every day. But at the same time, I do know that for some, it can be a little heavier. I mean, I feel a little sad because I lost my mom back in 2010. So I know this can be a sensitive day for some and maybe even brings up memories and some things that you wish were different. But wherever you find yourself this Mother's Day weekend, we're celebrating with you and we're thinking of you.
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6: Your Mamaroneck area weather forecast, sunny this morning, then a mix of sun and cloud with 60% chance of showers this afternoon. The high is 16 today. Tonight, a few clouds, increasing cloudiness near midnight, then showers. The wind becomes south 20 this evening. The low is plus 5 tonight. Tomorrow, Mother's Day, showers, amount 5 to 10 millimeters. The wind southeast 20, gusting to 40. The high is 14. Tomorrow night, showers. The low is plus 5. Monday is showers again with a high of 12. Monday night, showers. The low is plus 3, and outlook for Tuesday, sunny with a high of 12, and that's your Mamaroneck area weather forecast.
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1: Well, she is a brand new artist to our countdown that just debuted last weekend with her new song called Why Should I Worry? And it was also the same weekend that she celebrated her 24th birthday. I mean, what a way to celebrate, to have a new song hit the chart. That is pretty exciting. Now, this song is pretty personal to Carly Ann Taylor, but she has some encouragement for you before you hear it. Check this out.
10: I wrote this in a season where anxiety felt super loud and my future felt even more unclear. If that sounds like you today, you're not alone. One thing God keeps continuously reminding me of is that He meets us exactly where we are and not where we think we should be. When we let go of control and lay everything down at the feet of Jesus, His peace feels louder than our fear. The world constantly tells us to worry about everything, but when we call on the name of the Lord, when we call on the name of Jesus, He brings peace, direction, and security. Hey, my friend, He knows you and He sees you. He has good plans for you because that's just who He is. So why should we worry? Let this be our anthem today.
9: Number 17. Why should I worry?

0: It is Carly Ann Taylor at number 17 this time with Why Should I Worry on 20 The Countdown magazine. Well, Pat Barrett is making a 2-point jump up our chart with his latest. This is called I've Got a Fire. Here it is now on 20.
1: Number 16.

0: is Pat Barrett at number 16 after a two-point climb with I've Got a Fire on 20 The Countdown magazine. Now, you know what I love about this show? Sometimes it introduces you to a song that you didn't even know you needed. I mean, it happens all the time, right? Listen to this. Hi there, my name is Sarah, and I live in the United Kingdom, and I listen on UCB Ireland. I look forward to it every Saturday. You've introduced me to so many artists that I had never heard before, and the music lifts my head when I am down. Sarah, thanks for that message, and I love that phrase, too, lifts my head when I am down. Let me think about that for a second. Maybe that is you right now. Maybe there is a song coming up that's going to meet you exactly where you are. Could even be one that you've never heard before, and that is the power of the music that you hear on this countdown, and that's why we love to get this to so many stations around the world to play it for their listeners, because it meets people where they're at. I mean, the music just has a way of doing that, and if this show has ever done that for you, maybe it's introduced you to a song, or there's an artist that changed your week in a better direction, I'd love to hear about it. 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
0: well, 15 more songs on this weekend's countdown and some more stories behind a few of them. If you want to know the story behind Jamie McDonald's song Ain't No Way, then listen a little bit longer. Also, next hour, we're going to hear from Elevation Rhythm about their latest called Washed. I mean, some great stuff is on the way for you, so stay with me.
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0: That's Josiah Queen moving up four spots to land there at number 15 with Demons. Here on 20, the Countdown magazine. By the way, it blows my mind. He was just a janitor at the church that he grew up at before he started singing Christian music. And I'm glad that he pressed into his calling what God had for him, because he is such a great artist. Well, now it is We the Kingdom with their latest song called Rescue Me. This one, it is making a 2-point climb this week on 20, the Countdown magazine.
1: Number 14.

0: is We the Kingdom with Rescue Me, moving up to number 14 on 20 The Countdown magazine. Well, this next guy is wrapping up the 30th anniversary tour with the band Third Day this weekend, and big plans to be out with Toby Mac later this summer. It is Zach Williams, and here he is to tell us about writing Wait For Me.
1: I wrote this song during a time when I felt completely lost. I've been walking through life trying to figure out everything on my own, carrying things I should have laid down years ago. And the more I tried, the harder the road got. One day I finally looked up and prayed, God, I need some direction. And what struck me was realizing he had never left. He was just there patiently waiting for me to turn around. Every detour, every stumble, every mile, every time I walked in the wrong direction, he kept guiding me back. The song is a reminder that even when we take the long way home, God still waits for us.
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0: Zach Williams moving up one to number 13 here on 20 The Countdown magazine. It's called Wait For Me. All right, well, let's have a little fun with this. I'll start by reading a message I received recently, then issue a challenge to you. The note simply said, "This is Oliver from Zambia. I've been listening to the show for more than 15 years. Keep up the good work." Oliver, thanks for continually listening to our countdown and, of course, taking the time to let me know, too. I really do appreciate that when people do that. So I want to find two listeners this week, though, one who's been listening the longest and one who just found the show. So maybe you go all the way back to the early days, 40 years ago, or maybe this is your very first time tuning in this weekend. Either way, you are part of this story. So here's your challenge, okay? 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
4: 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I'm coming from Livingstone in Zambia. 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
9: Your Miramichi and area weather forecast: sunny this morning, then a mix of sun and cloud with 60% chance of showers this afternoon. The high is 16 today. Tonight, a few clouds, increasing cloudiness near midnight, then showers. The wind becomes south 20 this evening. The low is plus 5 tonight. Tomorrow, Mother's Day, showers, amount 5 to 10 millimeters. The wind southeast 20, gusting to 40. The high is 14. Tomorrow night, showers. The low is plus 5. Monday is showers again with a high of 12. Monday night, showers. The low is plus 3, and outlook for Tuesday, sunny with a high of 12, and that's your Miramichi and area weather forecast.
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0: Welcome back to our countdown this weekend, this Mother's Day weekend, by the way. Well, this next song is our biggest mover on the countdown. It's from Jamie McDonald, and she's climbing 5 spots. Here she is to tell us about it.
13: God loves telling stories, and, you know, there's a Bible full of history of the ways that God showed up for his people. You know, just in the nick of time, just when you thought all odds were stacked against you, he shows up and does miracles. He does the unthinkable. And, you know, there's so many instances in my life where I can look back and say, he really has never, ever failed me. And it's funny because when you get in a situation and it's not looking so good, it's so easy for us to freak out and to say, God, where are you? Have you forgotten about me? And this song, Ain't No Way, is just all about that declaration. There's no way you're gonna let me down. You've been there for me time and time again. As I look back over my life, there's not one time that you failed me, and you're gonna show up for me now. And that's what Ain't No Way is all about.

0: Artist News. Three things you need to know. Number one.
1: Well, the artist Phil Wickham has announced a brand new book. It's called Everyday Hallelujah. It's set to release this August, and Phil says the project has been years in the making, and it comes from his heart to help people see Jesus more clearly through everyday life. He also shares that while songs let him express that in a few minutes, this book gave him space to go even deeper and unpack those ideas in a totally different way. 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
2: Worship isn't just coming to church and singing songs. 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Every day, choosing His way above our own, and opening our eyes to see how everyday moments can become radical acts of worship. So with all this in my heart, I dove into scripture, and I started writing down all these past experiences of when I remembered God showed His faithfulness in great ways, and I was so moved at the consistent fact of how God met me. He meets you, He meets us in the ordinary. And it became a book called Everyday Hallelujah, Unlocking Deep Joy Through Everyday Acts of Worship.
0: Number two.
1: Well, Natalie Grant is asking for some prayers after what started as a pretty normal week for a lot of families right now. It took an unexpected turn while she was helping move her daughter Bella home from college. She shared that she was out with her family and she tripped on a sidewalk on the way to dinner, and what she thought just might be a bruised rib ended up being something much more serious. She says she was taken to the hospital where doctors discovered some internal injuries that required surgery the very next morning. Natalie says the surgery went well, and she's thankful to be back at her home in Nashville, Tennessee now. But let's continue to pray for Natalie's quick healing and a full recovery.
0: Number three.
1: Well, the artist Tarian recently shared a really special moment with a 10-year-old singer named Selah as the two performed Tarian's song Testimony together. Selah originally shared a cover of the song online, and after Tarian saw it, she reached out and invited her to come sing it together with her. Now, Selah's family says her story goes back to when she was just 3 years old, when she faced a life-threatening illness that had her in critical condition. They say there were moments where things felt a little uncertain, but today, she's here and celebrating how far God has brought her. Here's a little clip of them singing together.

0: Wow, that kind of got me choked up there. Wow, that's an incredible version there. And if you want to see more on that story, you got to visit 20thecountdown.com.
1: You're up to date. That was three things you need to know. 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
0: I'm still trying to get it together over here after hearing those two sing on that song there in the news. Wow, that is really cool. Well, here is Cece Winans up next with a song that has been on our countdown for 7 weeks now, and she's moving up two spots. It's called Worthy of It All. Here it is on 20.
1: Number 11. Oh!

0: 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Last week's top three songs.
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2: 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All right, we are right in the middle of this weekend's countdown, and if you have been keeping track so far, not a single song has landed in the same spot as last week. Now, you might remember at the top of the show I told you there are two songs that didn't move at all, so the question is one of those the number one song? We're going to find out before we're done, so hang out with me until the end, because we have more coming up here on The Countdown.
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0: That is Elevation Worship climbing up two spots to land in our top 10 at number 10 with Alleluia on 20, the Countdown Magazine. Well, this next guy says he has learned over time that when you pair truth with melody and sing it over your circumstances, you're actually swinging a sword. Here is Andrew Rip with his song, I Do It Again.
1: Number 9. I still

0: Amen.
1: It is Andrew Rip with That Do It Again at number 9 this week. And Chris Tomlin, he is our longest runner here on the countdown at 26 weeks with this one. Here he is singing How Good It Is on 20 The Countdown Magazine.
2: Number 8.

0: is Chris Tomlin with How Good It Is at number 8 this week on 20 The Countdown Magazine. You know, I saw something that totally blew my mind. It was a stat that said it is an estimated that 20 to 30 million people sing Chris Tomlin songs each week in church and around the world. Like, that is really mind-blowing, isn't it? Well, this is also pretty mind-blowing. I got a message from Scott listening from work in New Zealand, and he sent a photo of himself on the job, plus a picture of his whole family. And he said this: "My whole family absolutely loves your show. Been listening for the past 5 years. It brightens my day for sure." Scott, that is so cool. And thanks for sharing all of that. I love seeing a picture of your family there too and putting faces to names. And I love that this is something your whole family enjoys together too. That's so special. Now, from work days to family time to doing chores on the weekend, I mean, all sorts of different moments, it is the same music bringing you back every week. And hey, if you have a photo like that that you want to share with us, you can send it at 20thecountdown.com.
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0: 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And we also have some stories behind a few of those songs. And later, I'm going to share with you the song that had the most votes between those new ones that I played last week. That is our future fan favorite winning song. It's all coming up for you soon.
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5: Your Mamershegan area weather forecast: sunny this morning, then a mix of sun and cloud with 60% chance of showers this afternoon. The high is 16 today. Tonight, a few clouds, increasing cloudiness near midnight, then showers. The wind becomes south 20 this evening. The low is plus 5 tonight. Tomorrow, Mother's Day, showers, amount 5 to 10 millimeters. The wind southeast 20, gusting to 40. The high is 14. Tomorrow night, showers. The low is plus 5. Monday is showers again with a high of 12. Monday night, showers. The low is plus 3, and outlook for Tuesday, sunny with a high of 12, and that's your Mamershegan area weather forecast.
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0: Welcome back to this weekend's countdown. You are just in time to hear the story about this next song. It's called Washed, and it's from Elevation Rhythm. Here is Nate with the story.
10: The Bible says in Ephesians 2:13, "But now in Christ Jesus, you who were once far off have been brought near by the blood of Christ." And that's what the song Wash is all about. We are able to celebrate that we were once far off, and because of the blood of Jesus washing us, we are now near to the heart of the Father.
9: Number 7.

0: It's Elevation Rhythm at number 7 with Washed on 20 The Countdown magazine. Now it is Caleb and John. They're moving up one this week with their song Finished.
1: Number

0: have been on the road with Megan Woods and Jeremy Rosato for the Truth Tour. That is Caleb and John, and they are at number 6 this week with their song Finished here on 20 The Countdown Magazine. If you missed the first half of our show today, just a quick little shout out here for Mother's Day. If you are a mom listening right now, thank you for the love and the sacrifice and the prayers that sometimes nobody else sees. You make a huge impact that you probably don't even realize. And if you are celebrating a mom this weekend, don't forget to tell her what she means to you. And if this day is a little tough for you, like it is for me, because I lost my mom several years ago, we're thinking of you too. But of course, I want to give a shout out to my wife, Christy, for being one of the best moms that I know, of course, and my mother-in-law, Claudia. She is absolutely the best. So tell that special mom in your life, happy Mother's Day weekend for us here at 20 The Countdown Magazine.
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0: All right, well, this is where the show starts to get real, because we're about to hit our top 5 remaining songs of the week. There's a lot of questions kind of circling this. You know, is the same number one song going to be there for a third week? Is there somebody new? Is my favorite song coming up? I mean, I have answers to all these questions, so stay with me.
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3: 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I love 20 The Countdown Magazine. I've been listening since, literally since John Rivers was a host.
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0: Well, every week I love to feature one of the many stations that airs 20 just for you. 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But I have been to that part of the country, and it is so beautiful. 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

0: Blessing Offer back at number 5 again this week with Lift Me Up here on 20 The Countdown Magazine. All right, let's talk new music for just a second. Last week, I played some new songs from Holly Brand and from Jordan St. Cyr, and then I had you vote on your favorite to play in its entirety this week. And I'm happy to report that between those two songs, the one with the most votes, it was from Holly Brand. Here she is singing I Know Somebody on 20 The Countdown Magazine.
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Thanks for voting on that one as the future fan favorite winning song. It is from Holly Brand, and it's called I Know Somebody. Wow, great pick. Okay, we get to do it again now. I have some new songs to play for you, and then I need you to do a big favor for me. Go vote on your favorite song, because that way I know which one to play next week on the show. And of course, be listening next time. You can hear it. Well, the first song I have to play for you this week is a new one from Brandon Lake and Nick Jonas. This is called The Author. I know. Isn't this awesome? Check it out. So who is

That's a new one from Brandon Lake, and it's featuring Nick Jonas. Yes, he is from the Jonas Brothers. That one's called The Author, and that's your first pick for the future fan favorite. Our next one is a brand new song from Torrin Wells. This one is called Breathe On It.

0: is that a great one there? That is from Torin Wells. It's called Breathe On It. That's your second pick. And the one before it was from Brandon Lake featuring Nick Jonas called The Author. I know it's a tough pick this week, but go vote.
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0: Well, now we get to hear from Matthew West. He is in now to tell us about his song called Good.
2: For as long as I can remember, I've struggled to fully understand the depths of God's grace and the reality that it truly is a free gift. Instead, I get it all twisted, and I think if I do enough good stuff, then maybe, just maybe, I'll be good enough for grace. But this is what Paul said in Romans 11, verse 6. And since it is through God's kindness, then it is not by their good works. For in that case, God's grace would not be what it really is, free and undeserved. So I hope that when you listen to this song, you remember what I'm trying to learn every single day. You're not loved because you're worthy. You're loved because He's good.
0: Here is Matthew West with that song called Good on 20.

0: because you're good.
1: It is Matthew West with his song Good at number 4 again this week here on 20 The Countdown Magazine. Now, that was one song that was back in the same spot as last week, but there was only one other one, and that was the one before it from Blessing Offer. The rest of them all made a change this week. So if that's any indicator as what is to come here in our top 3, then I just don't want to spoil it for you. But I do want to take a moment to say how proud I am of my son, Morgan. He just graduated college just this last weekend. We got to go to Tulsa, Oklahoma, where he got to walk the stage at Oral Roberts University. And he actually did it in 3 years. I mean, he completed college really fast. He went in with a few credits. But he also, we found out while we were there, he's just so humble. He doesn't really tell us too much. You know, he's a boy, so we have to kind of pull information out of him. But he did mention just at the last minute that he was summa cum laude, which was incredible. We didn't even really know that he had such a great GPA. I mean, he told us it was good, and we knew he was doing all right, but it's just one of those things where sometimes the boys, if you've raised boys, then you probably already know, but you got to just get some information out of them. Our daughter, on the other hand, she'll tell us everything. We know all what's happening in her life, but I am super proud of Morgan for graduating college, and of course, he got married back in December, and he's working full-time at our church, and so he is on his way to just living out his life now with a little more free time after that graduation, because man, that homework, I think that was hurting him pretty bad. He was always working on extra homework on the weekends, hitting those deadlines, but he is done now. So, and if you have a graduate in your family, congratulations to them too. I know you have been celebrating this month. It has been such a busy month with graduation and college kids coming home. So hopefully you get to enjoy some summertime with them now.
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6: Your Miramichi and area weather forecast: sunny this morning, then a mix of sun and cloud with 60% chance of showers this afternoon. The high is 16 today. Tonight, a few clouds, increasing cloudiness near midnight, then showers. The wind becomes south 20 this evening. The low is plus 5 tonight. Tomorrow, Mother's Day, showers, amount 5 to 10 millimeters. The wind southeast 20, gusting to 40. The high is 14. Tomorrow night, showers. The low is plus 5. Monday is showers again with a high of 12. Monday night, showers. The low is plus 3, and outlook for Tuesday, sunny with a high of 12, and that's your Miramichi and area weather forecast.
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3: Hey, this is Phil Wickham, and I am homesick for heaven. Anybody else out there with me on that? I mean, doesn't this world just feel like it's getting crazier and crazier? And I'm so thankful for Jesus. I'm so thankful that I wake up in the morning with peace in my heart, with joy in my song, with future and with hope and life because of Jesus and what he's done for me. And I just want to speak to anybody out there that's like, I don't know if heaven's my home. It says in the scripture that Jesus is the way, the truth, and the life, that no one comes to the Father except through him. It says, if you confess with your mouth that Jesus is Lord and believe in your heart that God raised him from the dead, you will be saved. So right now you can cry out to Jesus and know that you are saved and know that heaven is your home and know that you're forgiven. He is the way, the truth, the life. I cannot wait to see him face to face. I'm homesick for him.
2: Number three.

0: It is Phil Wickham at number three this time with Homesick for Heaven on 20 The Countdown magazine. Well, this next artist had a great run at number one for 2 weeks in a row, and it was his very first number one song ever. It is Peter Burton, and here he is this week with Where Would I Be?
1: Number two.
2: Standing where I stand now, I know that he's the reason

0: That is Peter Burton with Where Would I Be, dropping down to number two this week after a run there at number one for 2 weeks in a row. And that was his very first number one song ever here on the countdown, so congratulations to him. I mean, and if you think about the lyrics of that one, it asks the question, and where would I be? That just lingers, doesn't it? I mean, where would I be without God's grace, without his presence in my life? Maybe for you, that's not just a question. Maybe it's something that you're still figuring out. Like, what does it really mean to know him, to have a relationship with this Jesus? I mean, that's a good question. And we have something set up just for you. It's our Meet Jesus page, and it's at 20thecountdown.com. It's a simple way to walk you through what it means to start a relationship with him. So if you're curious, you got to go check it out.
1: Coming up.
0: Well, when we get back, we have the number one song in Christian music. I know, so exciting. I'm glad that you are still with me. Stick around until the very end, and you'll hear what it is.
1: Be part of our show. Your comments about why you listen to 20 The Countdown magazine could encourage others. So share them with us.
2: Hi, this is Gigi. I am calling from Florence, Alabama. I'm listening to y'all on WFIX, The Fix. And I just appreciate all y'all do. And after church, it's just a good way to celebrate and worship throughout the day. So thank you, and y'all have a great day.
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0: Well, here in this top spot this week, it is the band Mercy Me. They made a 2-point leap to land here with their song Make It Well. Here they are on 20 The Countdown Magazine.
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0: It is the band Mercy Me with a new number one song in Christian music this week on 20 The Countdown magazine. That is their latest, called Make It Well. And it made a 2-point jump to land there, so congratulations to the band. I mean, they know what it's like to be at number one. They've been there lots and lots of times, but I am super happy for them. And I'm super happy that you were here with me to find out the new number one song. And I want you to join me again next weekend, because we're going to do this again. We're going to count down those top 20 Christian songs together. And of course, I can't do it without you. So make plans right now to listen in. And a reminder, too, if you missed any part of our show, you can catch up at 20thecountdown.com. Well, I'm William Ryan III, and a happy Mother's Day weekend to you.
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6: Your Miramichi and area weather forecast: sunny this morning, then a mix of sun and cloud with 60% chance of showers this afternoon. The high is 16 today. Tonight, a few clouds, increasing cloudiness near midnight, then showers. The wind becomes south 20 this evening. The low is plus 5 tonight. Tomorrow, Mother's Day, showers, amount 5 to 10 millimeters. The wind southeast 20, gusting to 40. The high is 14. Tomorrow night, showers. The low is plus 5. Monday is showers again with a high of 12. Monday night, showers. The low is plus 3, and outlook for Tuesday, sunny with a high of 12, and that's your Miramichi and area weather forecast.
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1: Your Mamershe and area weather forecast: sunny this morning, then a mix of sun and cloud with 60% chance of showers this afternoon. The high is 16 today. Tonight, a few clouds, increasing cloudiness near midnight, then showers. The wind becomes south 20 this evening. The low is plus 5 tonight. Tomorrow, Mother's Day, showers, amount 5 to 10 millimeters. The wind southeast 20, gusting to 40. The high is 14. Tomorrow night, showers. The low is plus 5. Monday is showers again with a high of 12. Monday night, showers. The low is plus 3, and outlook for Tuesday, sunny with a high of 12, and that's your Mamershe and area weather forecast.
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1: And I'm Penny. Or as Casey, Ricky, and Alex call me, Mom! We hope this celebration of the special women in our lives inspires you to have a special impact on somebody else. That's why we call this encouragement contagious. And here's a taste.
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3: We did not know what we were having, our third baby. Hear this cry, and my husband turns and he says, "It's her." He put her on my chest, and I said, "Hi, you have saved my life so many times. I've known you since I was 16, and I'll fight for you."
0: I've already breathed on her, I've already kissed her, I've already snuggled her before I ever knew I had it. But what I can do is I can take God at His word. Sometimes it's an every 30 minute choice, and I can just rest in it because there's nothing I can do.

Go, go, go. That's the life of a mom. But maybe the word you need to hear today is stop. Tasha Layton shares next on Keep the Faith.

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2: 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I should be doing this. I should be doing that. Sometimes it can feel like there's so much on your to-do list that you should be doing.

0: That's the voice of Tasha Layton, a singer, songwriter, wife, and mom. She has a lot of things to step into, but she's finding that taking a step back can be pretty beneficial.
1: I had to take the word should out of my vocabulary. Just taking that moment to breathe. There's a reason that scripture says, be still and know that I am God. Just take a moment to remember what God has done in our lives in the past. It gives us perspective for the future. And I think, too, psychologists say that, you know, we are the sum of our memories. And when we get too busy and we start to lose our keys and we realize they're in the freezer, or, you know, you're looking for your sunglasses for an hour and they're on your head, it's like, that's too busy. We don't have a spirit of remembrance in that rhythm of life. We don't have space to remember who God is and who we are in that place. And so taking a breather. And you know, for me, because life is so busy, I mean, my husband tours, I tour, we have two littles, we're moving, I'm finishing a book, I'm doing a TV show. It's like there is literally so much going on that my head could spin if I don't just take a moment every once in a while and just take a deep breath and say, God, this is good. This is good. You're good. You've got me. You've got this.

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2: 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I have been going through some stuff with my daughter, praying and praying and crying and crying. And all of a sudden, out of nowhere today, I get a phone call from my nephew who's going to give her a place to live, from the people who hold her car note that they're going to work with her and see what they can do.
1: Wow, that's awesome.
2: I'm just so grateful because God works in His own time, not ours.
1: So what encouragement would you give right now to another mom or just somebody sitting there wondering, oh, what do I do? 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
2: Put it in God's hands and allow Him to do His job, because you can't do it. If you try to carry it on your own, He's going to let you fall. You put it in His hands and by golly, He's there for you.
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2: 9 innocent people were killed right outside of Jerusalem when a missile hit their homes. 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
1: President and global CEO of the Fellowship, Yael Eckstein.
2: The Fellowship is on the ground, wherever crisis strikes, telling the people of Israel, you're not alone.
1: Chairman Emeritus for the Fellowship, Bishop Paul Lanier.
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7: Your Miramichi and area weather forecast: sunny this morning, then a mix of sun and cloud with 60% chance of showers this afternoon. The high is 16 today. Tonight, a few clouds, increasing cloudiness near midnight, then showers. The wind becomes south 20 this evening. The low is plus 5 tonight. Tomorrow, Mother's Day, showers, amount 5 to 10 millimeters. The wind southeast 20, gusting to 40. The high is 14. Tomorrow night, showers. The low is plus 5. Monday is showers again with a high of 12. Monday night, showers. The low is plus 3, and outlook for Tuesday, sunny with a high of 12, and that's your Miramichi and area weather forecast.
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4: Maybe you can think of someone in your life who isn't a parent, but they've played a mentoring role. A coach, a teacher, or maybe even a guardian. Tony and Lauren Dungy have embraced it all and share next on Keep the Faith.

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1: I'm Donna Cruz. You don't have to give birth to someone to have a major influence on their life. Just ask Lauren Dungy. She's a best-selling author and the wife of Tony Dungy, an NFL Hall of Fame coach. They have 11 children, both biological and adopted, but beyond that, they've served as foster parents to countless kids over the years. In their latest book, Uncommon Influence, Lauren shares how the desire to serve was something instilled in her at a very young age.
2: Years ago, many years ago, my grandparents began fostering and bringing children into their homes. They then had my mom and her sister born into that environment of helping others, supporting others. And then she and my dad had five children, and then they adopted two, but they fostered over 100 children. And then Tony and I, when we married, we soon recognized and realized the calling for adoption and foster care. So we are now doing it. And many years later, we're still fostering. We have two-year-old toddlers in our home. So that ripple effect of servicing and helping and supporting others has carried on for many generations. And what a rich legacy. We're here for a purpose, and that purpose is not self-serving, and it's not to build ourselves up or see how much money we can make or how much success we can have. But in fact, it's to help other people and support those that could use a little bit of help.

You want to know God's will for your life? What you're going through right now? Give thanks. First, you give thanks that God sees everything I'm going through. Then you give thanks that God cares about everything that I'm going through, that he can help me through this time, and that he will use it for good in my life, and he can even bring good out of bad. Anybody can bring good out of good. God brings good out of bad.

0: 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Next on Keep the Faith, Kimberly Beam Holmes shares how her mother has influenced her life, especially her calling to impact the marriages of others.
1: When my dad left her and how strong she was to forgive him and take him back, I realized that my mom is the strongest woman that I know.
2: I've never seen a morning the sun forgot to rise, in every single detail, you're faithful every time.

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1: I'm Penny. A mother's strength is second to none, and it comes in so many different shapes and sizes. 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Kimberly's father, Dr. Joe Beam, is a regular contributor here on Keep the Faith, but it's her mom, in many ways, who's shown her what it looks like to have strong relationships.
2: I have watched my mother model what it looks like to have a servant heart. She is always the person who is there for you no matter what, willing to hold you and just sit with you in your hardest moments. And it wasn't until I was older and married and really understood how difficult marriage could be and understood even more from a very personal perspective of what my mom went through when my dad left her and how strong she was to forgive him and take him back, that I realized that my mom is the strongest woman that I know. She is giving. She has

Everything you do matters, guys. Every thought you have, we have to direct our thoughts toward God and let God direct our thoughts. My time with my boys is precious. My time with my wife is very precious to me because they are what make me valuable. If I have any value to anybody else in my books, in my speaking, it is my family and my time that God directs me through my family that allows that.

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5: Your Miramichi and area weather forecast: sunny this morning, then a mix of sun and cloud with 60% chance of showers this afternoon. The high is 16 today. Tonight, a few clouds, increasing cloudiness near midnight, then showers. The wind becomes south 20 this evening. The low is plus 5 tonight. Tomorrow, Mother's Day, showers, amount 5 to 10 millimeters. The wind southeast 20, gusting to 40. The high is 14. Tomorrow night, showers. The low is plus 5. Monday is showers again with a high of 12. Monday night, showers. The low is plus 3, and outlook for Tuesday, sunny with a high of 12. And that's your Miramichi and area weather forecast.
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8: Brandy Lene on Keep the Faith with an encouraging thought for you today. Strong women aren't simply born, they're made by the storms they walk through.

one of my twins, Gracie, in front of my childhood youth pastor and one of my greatest spiritual mentors said, I just don't think I'm buying that Jesus stuff. I was like, I mean, I really didn't know she was having a problem believing in Jesus up to that point. You know, it was incredible to hear his perspective to say, what a gift that she's asking this question now, because it means she's going to be more sure of it in the years where it could be more difficult. It's

0: to Keep the Faith, where it's all about encouragement that becomes contagious. I'm Penny, joined by another mom today, Donna Cruz.
1: We're looking forward to celebrating with you today, celebrating all the women in your life and encouraging you in whatever role you find yourself in. It all sounds a little something like this. Turned into a what I call a momster, and I just lost my temper and raised my voice and have like six eyes looking back at me, like kind of creeped out by the fact that like mommy's not her patient self.
2: I mean, there's times when she would say, you know, we don't have groceries the next couple of days, so let's just pray and we know God can provide. And so we're like, okay. I remember we woke up the next morning and there was a bag of groceries on her front porch.

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1: You may wish it could always be your favorite season of the year, but you got to embrace them all. And one woman is finding that's true in life as well. The story is next on Keep

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1: I'm Donna Cruz. We often talk about the big life moments, but what about all those moments in between? Nikki Koziarz is helping women handle those tricky times of transition in her book, Your New Now, Finding Strength and Wisdom When You Feel Stuck Where You Are. And she's not just writing about it, she's living it.
2: Our family is in the middle of a big transition right now. We are in the process of adopting three little boys, and it's been a very hard and trying and long now. Like, it's been a long process. And the other night, I was actually laying in my bed, and I was just so upset about some of the frustrations that we're having with some of the legal side of this process. It's a very complicated process. And I remember laying there, I was like, what did I write in that book? I need to hear this message right here and right now. And so one of the transition seasons that I talk about is a season of separation. For us, we're trying to work through this adoption. But then for other people, perhaps it's a place of literally separating from a friendship, or you're moving to a new city or even to a new country. There's a place where God is separating us in order to allow us to experience the growth that we need to experience to be able to step into the next season of our life. And so Jesus is a comforter, but he's also a challenger. And so in our seasons that I'm in right now, this season of separation, God is comforting me, but God is also challenging me to keep having faith, to keep believing, to keep waking up every single day in the here and the now with this, what I call like a holy confidence in the hope that he gives us through his word. I can't

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2: I am a mom, but I'm also a career woman. And this past Thursday was Muffins for Mom at the school. And unfortunately, it was also the same day that I had to be downtown for a mandatory kind of program meeting that I couldn't miss. So, you go through the whole message of telling my daughter, okay, I can't do Muffins for Mom, but maybe we can do Minchies with Mom later, in the day. But that afternoon when I got home, I found out that one of my good girlfriends saw Haley walking into school by herself that morning and said, Haley, come with us to Muffins with Mom. And so my daughter was able to do Muffins with Mom, and I was able to thank my friend and that kind of thing. And that was just special for me, even though I couldn't be there. She didn't miss out, and she got to be with a friend. It was just a good deed.
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1: 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So where does that leave you?
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5: Your Miramichigan area weather forecast, sunny this morning, then a mix of sun and cloud with 60% chance of showers this afternoon. The high is 16 today. Tonight, a few clouds, increasing cloudiness near midnight, then showers. The wind becomes south 20 this evening. The low is plus 5 tonight. Tomorrow, Mother's Day, showers, amount 5 to 10 millimeters. The wind southeast 20, gusting to 40. The high is 14. Tomorrow night, showers. The low is plus 5. Monday is showers again with a high of 12. Monday night, showers. The low is plus 3, and outlook for Tuesday, sunny with a high of 12, and that's your Miramichigan area weather forecast.
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1: I'm Penny. Someone once said that we're all just turtles on a fence post. Basically, it means that you haven't arrived at the place you are on your own. Raymond Arroyo is a broadcaster and author with a new children's book called The Unexpected Light of Thomas Alva Edison. But there's another major character besides just Thomas.
2: He said, "My mother was the making of me. She let me follow my bent. My father thought I was stupid, and I almost decided I must be a dunce. Thank goodness Mrs. Edison won out there, because she really is the center of the story. Without Nancy Edison and her nurturing of her son and leading him down a way that he could best learn, which was a combination of book study and hands-on experimentation, if she hadn't recognized that, we may be talking to each other in the dark, and we may be using sign language or letters because there'd be no light or microphones to carry our voices or our images. He might not have been Thomas Alva Edison. He may never have been the man who created the first alkaline battery and the first electric car. He might not have ever been that creative dynamo that he became, were it not for a mother who took the time to see where her son was and to bend the education to accommodate them. The light that she gave him intended reaches clear into our own day.

0: Sometimes all you need is a story to remind you there's hope. Steve Brown has one of those. He's with Key Life, and they've teamed up with us to help make encouragement contagious on Keep the Faith.
1: Forgiveness is easier in the presence of love. 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Snarky is always harder to deal with than sin. That's true with God and us. Our dirt and sin have been forgiven, all of it. Don't let anybody kid you. It's not our dirt, it's our stiffness. Oh Lord, make me clay in your hands. And thank you for taking care of the dirt. I'm Steve Brown. You think about that. 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
5: 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Some will pray, some will fast. Then there is also crisis giving, and this is a crisis. We need you now to help the Jewish people.
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2: I used to have a silent enemy that beat me up all the time. This enemy would never go away, and that was the problem. The enemy, it was me. It was my reflection. Whenever I saw a mirror, I tore myself apart over my flaws, over the extra skin I didn't like or what I didn't like about myself. I hated how this made me feel so much that even though no one knew, I actually avoided mirrors at all costs. Sometimes even washing my hands in a sink while averting my eyes so that I wouldn't have to look at the mirror in front of me. You know, the funny thing about body image is that it really is less about the body itself and more about what the mind sees in the body. Interestingly enough, since having kids, even though my body well has, let's just say, changed, I like my body better now, honestly. Way more than I ever did before I had kids, because now every time I look into the mirror, I see a miracle. My reflection is like a big hug from God. He didn't just give me the opportunity to birth children. He gave me a physical reminder through my body changing that they will always be a part of me and me of them. My uneven, off, and imperfect, flawed mom bod is perfect because it is uneven. My unevenness is my gift. It tells me that I am strong. It tells me that I can do anything that comes my way. If your body is imperfect, then from how I see it, you're in a good place.

everybody understands hurt and loss. Whether you're a very religious person or a passionate pursuer of Christ, or you've never darkened the door of a church, everybody deep inside just has to believe there's something better out there than what we're living right now. Love.

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7: Your Miramichi and area weather forecast: sunny this morning, then a mix of sun and cloud with 60% chance of showers this afternoon. The high is 16 today. Tonight, a few clouds, increasing cloudiness near midnight, then showers. The wind becomes south 20 this evening. The low is plus 5 tonight. Tomorrow, Mother's Day, showers, amount 5 to 10 millimeters. The wind southeast 20, gusting to 40. The high is 14. Tomorrow night, showers. The low is plus 5. Monday is showers again with a high of 12. Monday night, showers. The low is plus 3, and outlook for Tuesday, sunny with a high of 12, and that's your Miramichi and area weather forecast.
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1: 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Well, I'm Sean Michaels, and coming up this weekend, we're going to hear what brought Susan Ashton back to Christian music. Margaret Becker shares how she found Christ. And I've got your classic request by phone or text, the number 262-3-REWIND. 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
1: Hi, this is Julie. Can you play that Keith Green song that PFR remade? Thanks, love your show.

0: The classics live on this weekend here at Christian Music Rewind. I'm Shawn Michaels, and Margaret Becker may have been raised in a strict Catholic home, but it wasn't until her early adulthood that she came to know Christ, and it's a very interesting testimony.
1: There was a friend of mine who I worked with in a grill, and she did not talk about Jesus. She just lived this life where we could be under the same sort of strenuous circumstances, and she would sing. She would sing, like, as she scrubbed the grill and took abuse from our boss, and you wouldn't even believe the stuff. And I would just get mad, and I would curse, and I would just get so mad at her that she could be so happy while I was so miserable. And she did this for a number of months until finally one day I just sat her down, and I just had to know if she was crazy or if she was taking drugs or what the deal was. And she told me, you know you don't believe this, but I just love Jesus. And, of course, I was Catholic, so I thought, so what? I mean, everybody loves Jesus, to be crazy not to. And she said, no, you don't understand. I love Jesus, and he helps me in my life. And I said to her, I don't believe it. And I really meant I didn't believe it. I thought it was still a drug, you know. I did a very New York thing. I made a deal with God, which now I'm very embarrassed of, and I'm really amazed that he even stood up to it. But I said, God, if you will change the relationship to my parents, which I had totally messed up, if you'll give me freedom for the things I put myself in bondage to, and I knew those words even then, and if you will help me to know that you're real, I will serve you. The next day, I didn't know. I went home thinking, I just did the stupidest thing. I'm a jerk. You know, this is so crazy. I shouldn't have prayed this stupid prayer. There is no God. But the very next day, when I got up laughing. I was giggling, and I was a very sorry person. And I was giggling because I thought I had this secret weapon now. You know, I got this Jesus thing happening, and if he's real, watch out, world, you know. And my motivations were a little mixed, but, I mean, at least it got me where I am today, you know. But the very next day, I really felt the courage to approach my parents, and the very next day, the things that normally would kind of want I'd want to do, I didn't want to do. And it was, for me, it was a miraculous thing. It wasn't like I saw his face or knew that second visibly that he was real, but I knew in my mind and in my soul and in my heart that something was different.
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0: Christian Music Rewind with Sean Groves and his 2002 hit, After the Music Fades. Well, hey, this is Sean Michaels, and it's time for this week's Mystery Sound Quiz. 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

0: 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Tell me what you got.
1: Hey, this is Joe from Shawnee. You got any allies? 80s Christian rock rules.

Christian Music Rewind and Crystal Lewis. That's her mega hit from 1996, People Get Ready. It's a song that was written by Crystal's husband, Brian Ray, during a trip to Costa Rica. Crystal was on tour with the Harvest Crusades and was looking for a song to use that would be upfront about what it means to be a Christian. Well, for Zoe Girls' Alyssa Childers, People Get Ready is special because that was the song she used to audition for the group. It's a group that would score their own top five hit with Living For You. Here's that classic that lives on from Zoe Girl on Christian Music Rewind.

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5: 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And at number 3, it's an artist who's since gone on to perform on Broadway, London's West End, and appeared on NBC's The Voice. But in 1996, Tony Vincent was riding high with a track from his sophomore release, One Deed. Here's Tony Vincent telling us about that song.
6: It's a very Beatlesque, fast type of material. High is a song that talks about when you've got nothing else to count on, you have to look up. You've

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At number three this week in 1996, that's her signature song, God. This is the Retro Top 3 Countdown, and I'm Shawn Michaels. We're up to number one with a track from Newsboys. For the third time, the band had teamed up with Steve Taylor as producer and songwriter for their album Take Me to Your Leader, and it paid off with the title track at the top of the charts this week in 1996. 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

0: Hi, folks, this is Brian Duggan. You might remember me.
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2: 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And you're on a trip to Christian music's past. Christian music, rewind, rewind, rewind.
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0: It's Christian Music Rewind, and I'm Shawn Michaels with a classic from Carmen in just minutes. But one of the top female vocalists of the 90s in Christian music has to be Susan Ashton. In 1999, Susan broke away to record a country album for Capitol Records and left Christian music behind. What was supposed to be an exciting time in her life actually turned out to be a lesson in faith that culminated in a life-changing moment.
1: I grew up in revival night after night after night, and I was a little itty-bitty cross-legged on the floor watching God move and watching people really worship. So that's part of my heritage, and that's deeply ingrained in me. But I've been in Nashville for 22 years, and my whole adult life here, I never had a church or found a church that worshiped like that. And so I had been very disconnected from that part of myself for pretty much my whole adult life. And in 2008, I got to be part of a DVD taping at the Ryman, Songs for Worship, for Time Life. And the purpose for that night was where people could come and God could move and change their lives. And so the people who were putting this together wanted it to be a night of like true, genuine worship. And, you know, after I lost my deal with Capitol, I'd gone through a pretty rough stretch there and got pretty lost and had said, I will never stand on the platform of a church again and sing. Did not want to be in church. I wanted God, but I didn't want anything to do with Christians. But there was a long journey there, and I ended up singing at this thing at the Ryman. And it was the first time I'd stood on the platform of a church to sing any kind of Christian music in probably like 12 years. And Lenny LeBlanc was there, whom I absolutely adore, like one of my heroes. And I was doing two songs that everybody knew, but they were new to me, because, you know, everybody had been in church but me. And so they asked me to do Breathe and Revelation song. And I got up, and I couldn't even listen to those songs without losing it at that point. I got up, and Lenny starts playing the intro, Sweet Little Lenny. And it was like I was 18 again, standing on in front of people to sing for the first time. My whole body just started shaking, and tears just started rolling down my face. And the presence of the Lord just felt so strong. And it took me a little bit to compose myself, and Lenny's just playing the intro over and over. Susan will get it together here in a minute. And I made it through those two songs, but somewhere in the process of it, it's like the Lord just reached down inside of me and he just pulled all the junk out, you know, and he changed me that night. And it was just amazing. And it's one of those things, like you hear that happens to people, but you can't ever really like genuinely articulate it until you know that God has reached down inside of you and changed you. And so that changed the course of my life at that point. That was June 1st, 2008.
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1: You guys have experienced these guys. You tell them about God, they always say the same thing. If God can do anything, can he make a rock so big that even he can't lift it? You want to say, yeah, well, if he can, I hope he makes it appear right above your head. Obviously, he can. He can make a brain so dense. It can't even produce intelligent thoughts. I was getting my car washed the other week, and there was a sign at the car wash that said, while wash is on, please do not get out of your car. Is this sign really necessary? Is there a problem I'm not aware of in hopping out of their car? Hey, I think I'll have that shower now. Could you release some more soap down here? Yeah, I'm about to do a hot wax, too. I think I'll... But I got an electric razor. Because I've been wanting an electric razor for so long, and I finally got one. I was so disappointed these things do not work. Don't get electric razor, guys. The shaving cream gets caught in those little rotor things. They don't go around. They don't work.
2: 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Now, I'm Shawn Michaels, and more classics coming up this week from BB and CC Winans later. Right now, though, it's Russ Lee from 2000, Live What I Believe, here on Christian Music Rewind.

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Everybody.

0: 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Hey, Shawn Michaels here again with this week's Mystery Sound Quiz. 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
0: That's this week's Mystery Sound Quiz, and it's from one of the only TV shows ever based in the state of Vermont. Dick Loudon and his wife Joanna, Michael, Stephanie, Handyman George, and Larry, Daryl, and his other brother Daryl were all regulars on the TV series Newhart. Well, hey, there's still more classics to come this week, and up next, we're getting inside the music with Chris Rice. 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
0: After changing their name and musical style in 1997, British band Delirious broke into the Christian American music market with their album King of Fools, and with it came their signature song, Deeper. Well, here's Delirious frontman Martin Smith taking us inside that song.
6: The song Deeper, really lyrically, I suppose, is saying that personally and together, you know, we want more of God. This is what we want to do, but we're weak. You know, how do you get to where you want to be? You know, I suppose this is a question we all ask ourselves. Is, you know where you want to be, you know what you want to do, but you can't always do it, you know, and I suppose it requires a lot of grace. And life is a journey, and you can't always get to where you want to be immediately. And those lyrics are kind of like quirky, cheeky, you know, smiley sort of lyrics that if you listen carefully to them, you'll get a lot of meaning out of them, and it's a good moment for us live. And it was our first top 40 hit in the UK mainstream charts. It actually went in number 20. So hopefully in our small little way, you know, we're writing these words that hopefully are from God and observations, and it's invading culture and touching people in a small way, so it's great. Christian.

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worship music that will revive your spirit.

Good morning and welcome to Sunday Morning Praise. I'm John Stewart. This is Life Radio. We are the positive voice of the Mamre. You just heard Guy Penrod with Rock of Ages and Stand Amazed. It's kind of a medley, a melody, I was going to say. And it's kind of a nice couple of songs put together. My mind is still in bed. I'm just getting going here today. Mitch Wong, to get us started, here is Marvelous.

That was the Newsboys with Great Is Thy Faithfulness. I'll tell you about faithfulness. This is Mother's Day, and who's more faithful than mothers? I know my mother was certainly faithful. I so appreciated. She kept me from any kind of abuse ever. And I'm thank God a million times over. When she got old and couldn't look after herself, I made sure that she wasn't hurt in any way as a senior. And it was a long little hall there at the end, and she had a problem with her mind. But I stayed there and was with her and made sure I had the right people looking after her. Here's Bill Gaither and Friends. What a friend we have in Jesus.

0: To God be the glory. And you know, we're just coming to weather time. We had a prayer meeting about this election, and a couple of the people came that are running in the election. One was Amanda Brennan. She's running for mayor in Blackville. Another guy from the Northwest was there, and they were praying. And I thought, I know who I'm going to vote for. Somebody who prays. Let's have a look at the forecast.
1: Your Mamershe and area weather forecast. Periods of rain amount 5 to 10 millimeters. The wind becomes southeast 30, gusting to 50 this morning. The high is 13 today. Tonight, periods of rain ending this evening, then mainly cloudy, 60% chance of showers, fog patches developing after midnight. The wind southeast 30, gusting to 50, becomes light. The low is 7. Monday, a mix of sun and clouds, 60% chance of showers in the afternoon. The high is 15. Monday night, cloudy period, 60% chance of showers. The low is plus 3. And outlook for Tuesday, sunny with a high of 12. And that's your Mamershe and area weather forecast.
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3: 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It doesn't turn a profit or bring in any revenue.

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1: The people that work there are all volunteers. 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

Gaither Vocal Band with Rumor Mill. And nothing worse than a rumor, is there? Nothing worse than gossip. You know, when I was young, I was involved in gossip, and then I started hearing it about me. And when you start hearing about you, you realize how terrible it really is, because I remember standing beside the brook one day. 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And the Holy Spirit spoke to my heart. 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Sheppy Arbo, ready to go home.

0: give the world a smile. 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And when you laugh, the world laughs with you. Here's Gold City with He Said.
1: That he gave his life. He took my punishment on Calvary's Hill one day, just like he did for you. I want Mark to come and sing a song that explains it a whole lot better than I can. I want you to listen to this. I want you to go back to that place that your sins were forgiven, that they were washed away by the precious blood of Jesus. 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

0: Your Mamershe and area weather forecast: periods of rain amount 5 to 10 millimeters. The wind becomes southeast 30, gusting to 50 this morning. The high is 13 today. Tonight, periods of rain ending this evening, then mainly cloudy, 60% chance of showers, fog patches developing after midnight. The wind southeast 30, gusting to 50, becomes light. The low is 7. Monday, a mix of sun and clouds, 60% chance of showers in the afternoon. The high is 15. Monday night, cloudy period, 60% chance of showers. The low is plus 3. And outlook for Tuesday, sunny with a high of 12. And that's your Mamershe and area weather forecast.
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Greg Chabelle with Ain't Got Love. Well, this is Mother's Day, and I want to say a happy Mother's Day to all you ladies that work so hard to make families what they are and are always there for children. And then I want to say a special word to those who maybe their mother wasn't around. Maybe your mother died, and perhaps you had to grow up on your own. Maybe something happened that she couldn't be in your life. I want to say a special word for you guys today as well. Not every family is a perfect family, but we thank God for the ones that work, and sometimes people who are brought up in a family that was not functional still turn out well because the right person got into their life at the right time.

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Lamar Bargeman with Nothing But the Blood. Well, election day tomorrow, and if you can at all, please get out and vote. I think democracy is at risk in Canada, and I think the best way of it not being at risk is when we all use our right. If someone got up today, say Mark Carney got up today and said, we're only going to let those over 50 vote or those under 20 vote or whatever, we'd all be mad, say, and then we have the right. We don't use it. Ernest Tubb. For

Great is the Lord, and most worthy to be praised. His greatness no one can fathom. That was Bethel Music, Hannah McFlure, with Even Though I Walk. Phil Wickham on now with House of the Lord.

Chris Tomlin with Jesus. Well, I want to say it again. Happy Mother's Day. It's going to be a great day in a lot of places, and it'll be a sad day in some of the places because, well, everything doesn't always work out perfectly in our world. We live in a very real world, and if you don't have children, if you couldn't have children, God has a special plan for you. I always say, if you're not ordinary, you must be special.

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0: I love Matthew West's songs. That one in particular is a beauty, The Wonderful Cross. Well, we're in the 10th of May. It's almost time to plant the garden. Let's have a look at the forecast.
1: Your Mamershe and area weather forecast. Periods of rain amount 5 to 10 millimeters. The wind becomes southeast 30, gusting to 50 this morning. The high is 13 today. Tonight, periods of rain ending this evening, then mainly cloudy, 60% chance of showers, fog patches developing after midnight. The wind southeast 30, gusting to 50, becomes light. The low is 7. Monday, a mix of sun and clouds, 60% chance of showers in the afternoon. The high is 15. Monday night, cloudy period, 60% chance of showers. The low is plus 3. And outlook for Tuesday, sunny with a high of 12. And that's your Mamershe and area weather forecast.
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Luke Langman with Come and See. Have you mowed your lawn yet this year? Some of you don't have a lawn to mow, but a lot of you do. Well, I have. I have this little robot that mows my lawn. I turned him loose the other day. He did a great job mowing the lawn. And I just kind of sat and watched him. From time to time I'd look and say, he's still mowing the lawn. It got late in the evening and he was kept at her. And the next morning he went out and finished the job. And I thought, what an amazing world we live in now. Here's mercy me. I can only imagine.

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If you're just joining us here in the 8 o'clock hour and you're getting ready to listen to the preaching in the 9 o'clock hour, I just want to remind you that tomorrow is May 11th, and May 11th is a special day. It's the day when we all go and vote for municipal mayors and councils and school board and hospital. And well, I don't know if all of them are going to get voted on. They may just get in by acclamation. Not a lot of people want to do some of those jobs anymore, but have a little prayer today, and when you go to church or if you're at home, ask God to direct you, and let's try to get some righteous leaders in our municipal governments.

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0: Lincoln Brewster with There Is Power. May the 10th, heads a fair amount of rain, life is good, we're on our way to planting our gardens, let's look at the forecast.
1: Your Mamershe and area weather forecast, periods of rain amount 5 to 10 millimeters. The wind becomes southeast 30, gusting to 50 this morning. The high is 13 today. Tonight, periods of rain ending this evening, then mainly cloudy, 60% chance of showers, fog patches developing after midnight. The wind southeast 30, gusting to 50, becomes light. The low is 7. Monday, a mix of sun and clouds, 60% chance of showers in the afternoon. The high is 15. Monday night, cloudy period, 60% chance of showers. The low is plus 3. And outlook for Tuesday, sunny with a high of 12. And that's your Mamershe and area weather forecast.
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Elevation Worship with Hallelujah. Well, it's that time in our morning show when we do some preaching, and we have a message from the Word of God today, the light of the world, and I think you will enjoy this message. Carrie Jobe to get us there. Remember to say a prayer for Life Radio this week. Don't forget. Here it is, the blessing.

0: up-to-date message from God's Word. Here's Pastor John Stewart.
1: 1 John chapter 2, verse 7 and 8. I am not writing a new commandment for you. Rather, it is an old one you have had from the very beginning. This old covenant to love one another is the same message you heard before. Yet it is also new. Jesus lived the truth of this commandment, and you also are living it. This is what I want to speak to you about. For the darkness is disappearing. You thinking about that? The darkness is disappearing. The true light is already shining. Isn't that a great message? The first two chapters of Genesis tell the story of how everything began from darkness without form and void, and how God speaks into that darkness without form and void, and a beautiful earth comes to be. It tells us how God formed man and then took woman out of his side and then shares with them his plan and his purpose for the earth. And that's a pretty fascinating read. Chapter 2 of Genesis ends with a perfect world and a perfect couple and a perfect plan. And it's a beautiful thing to see. It is a world without sin, without guilt, without shame. Genesis 3 begins with a know-it-all devil, introducing a very different storyline about what God has said, about the purpose of God, about the attitude of God, about the plan of God, about the plan for human beings, about the plan of the world. And he creates a big disruption in the whole thing. Chapter 3 ends with Adam and Eve being kicked out of the beautiful garden. Listen to what it says. Therefore the Lord sent him forth from the Garden of Eden to till the ground from whence he was taken. So he drove out the man. He placed at the east of the garden cherubims with a flaming sword, which turned every way to keep them from the tree of life. It's quite a story. Now man is living in a different world. He's living in a world with sin, with suffering, guilt, with shame, with pain, and with death. And it's all because he listened to the wrong story. He listened to the devil. He listened to the devil talk about God and about the world. And I was going to call this sermon fake news. From that time until this day, there have been two very competing stories about the world and about God. And listen to me. Depending on which story you listen to, which story you get caught up in, will depend on if your life will count or if it will be worthless. That's a big issue, isn't it? When Jesus began his ministry, the devil came to him, and Matthew, it records it in Matthew 4 and verse 3. During that time, the devil came to him and said, if you are the Son of God, tell these stones to become loaves of bread. The first temptation that Jesus faced was to leave his real purpose and put his energy into looking after his own desires. That's pretty much the same first temptation we all get. We all get tempted to leave the real purpose that we were made for and get involved in looking after our own desires. And then the third temptation, in Matthew 4 and verse 8 and 9, it says, next the devil took him to the peak of a... This little verse always fascinated me, because I believe they were using technology that were only now available to us. It says, next the devil took him to the peak of a very high mountain and showed him the kingdoms of the world in all their glory. And he said, I will give it all to you, he said, if you will kneel down and worship me. Now, that was a lie. Those kingdoms weren't his to give. That's a lie. And it's a lie that has tricked the world for generations. Most of what we hear when people talk about the world today is the devil runs the world. The world is all upside down. Everything is wrong. Everything is evil. And ultimately the devil is going to win. Stop and think for a moment. A God that spoke the universe into place and gave his son to die for the world is going to lose? That doesn't make an ounce of sense. When that guy speaks, 100 trillion stars instantly form. Like, is he going to lose? I'm fascinated by that, but this is the story we get every day. The devil owns the world. The devil rules the world. But if you meet him on his terms, he'll share some of it with you. It's all a lie. Now, when Jesus was on earth, he talked about it. And he talked about the two different storylines and how come they couldn't believe his. John chapter 8 and verse 43, and I don't think I have the first part of it there, but I'll read it for you. Jesus said, why can't you understand what I am saying? Why? He's puzzled that people don't believe him. Why can't you understand, he said, what I am saying? It's because you can't even hear me. Interesting story. For you are the children of your father the devil, and you love to do the evil things he does. He was a murderer from the beginning. He has always hated the truth because there is no truth in him. When he lies, it is consistent with his character. He is a liar and his father of lies. So when I tell you the truth, naturally you don't get it, he said. He said, you don't get what I'm saying because you're always listening to the wrong storyline. You're always involved in and listening to the concept that the devil is in charge. He's not in charge. And the sooner we get off that, the better it will be for us. Jesus is saying, you listen to that storyline so much every day, if you do happen to read the Bible or the Holy Spirit does speak to you, you can't get it because your head and your heart is all filled with the wrong story. That's quite a thought, isn't it? Paul picks up that same truth in 2 Corinthians. He says this, if the good news we preach is hidden behind a veil, it is hidden only from people who are perishing. Satan, who is the god of this world, listen to this line, has blinded the minds of those who don't believe. You think about that. Their mind is so caught up in that story that the devil's running everything that they can't get it, that there's a better plan than all of that. And so they go about living their lives as if the devil ran the world when in reality he has no say. He said, they are unable to see the glorious light of the good news And they don't understand the message about the glory of Christ, who is the exact likeness of God. And John says in Revelations, this great dragon, the ancient serpent called the devil or Satan, the one deceiving the whole world. Wouldn't that be an awful thing to be caught in the devil's lie? Even if you're a Christian, wouldn't it be an awful thing to believe that the devil runs the thing? Here's what the apostles believed. You know why the apostles believed what they did? Jesus told them the night before he went to the cross, John recorded it in John 16:11, judgment will come because the ruler of this world, what's it say? He's already been judged. He said, if you want to know how the devil's doing, he's already been put off his throne. The reality is the Bible teaches Satan has been put off the throne, death has already been defeated, sin has already been paid for, and the Holy Spirit is being poured out upon all flesh. You know what I was told to do? Go into all the world and preach good news. That's what I'm doing. If you read the prophets, believe what the apostles preach, it will change your life. Isaiah writes this. This is a big verse in the Bible. Isaiah 9:1. Nevertheless, that time of darkness and despair will not go on forever. Did you hear me? That time of darkness and despair will not go on forever. The land of Zebulun and Naphtali will be humbled, but there will be a time in the future when Galilee of... listen to this. Galilee of the Gentiles. What are you fellas? Gentiles. Galilee, which lies along the road that runs between Jordan and the sea, will be filled with glory. The people who walk in darkness will see a great light, for those who live in the land of deep darkness will shine. You know what? Isaiah has said this, and when Jesus is being introduced by Matthew, he quotes this. He quotes this very thing, as Isaiah the prophet said, the people who sat in darkness have seen a great light. Why is Matthew quoting him? Because it's happening. Isaiah said the darkness is not always going to be in charge. There's a new day coming. And if you want to read down in Isaiah chapter 9, in verse 6 he says, for unto us a child is born, a son is given. How many know if you come at Christmas time to church, you'll hear that? The government, what's it say? The government will be where? I don't believe that. Do you believe that? I tell you, 100 other people who run her, but I never dreamed that was the case. He said, the government will be upon his shoulders. His name will be called Wonderful Counselor, the Mighty God, the Everlasting Father, the Prince of Peace. Gets worse. And of the increase of his government and peace, there will be no end. It's just going to keep growing. It's exactly what John is writing in 1 John. And of the increase of his government, there will be no end. Now, this is how it all works out. Listen to how the Bible records that first Sunday of the kingdom of God. Hebrews, the writer of Hebrews, who we don't know for sure who did it, says that when God made the world on the seventh day, he rested. But he says, the writer, there's another rest available now. Where Joshua had taken them into the rest, they wouldn't have spoken of another day. You ever read that in Hebrews 4? That's what it says. And so here's how Matthew records the resurrection. Matthew 28:1-6. Early on Sunday morning, the Sabbath was done, the day of rest, right? But there's a new day coming, a new day of rest. Early on Sunday morning, look what it says. I think this has double meaning. As the new day was dawning. I love that line. There was a new day coming to the world right now. Mary Magdalene and the other Mary. How would you like to be called the other Mary? Nice name. I do that with people all the time. And the other Mary went toward the tomb. Now Mark records in Mark 16 verse 3, which we don't have. He said, as they walked along in the darkness, they said to each other, who's going to roll the stone away? Oh my soul, we got these spices. We're coming to see this dead God and we're going to anoint him with spices. Now who's going to move the stone for us? So it goes on. Went to visit the tomb. Suddenly, there was a great earthquake, for an angel of the Lord came down from heaven and rolled aside the stone and sat on it. I love it. His face shone like lightning, and his clothing all lit up too. The guards shook with fear when they saw him, and they fell into a dead faint. These hardened Roman soldiers, when they saw this guy light up, fell into a dead faint. And the angel spoke to the women. Don't be afraid, he said. I know you're looking for Jesus who was crucified. He isn't here. He is risen from the dead, just as he said would happen. I love the words, as a new day was dawning. Because the old day was over. As Mary Magdalene stumbled along in the darkness toward what she thought would be a hopeless moment, the world changed before her very eyes. When Jesus began his ministry, he said these words. In Matthew 4 and verse 17, he said, from that time on, Jesus began to preach and say, repent, for the kingdom of heaven is at hand. Now, I study the Bible on computer with software. I type in the kingdom, and my computer lights up red with all the times, 122 times, that is recorded in the New Testament, the words, the kingdom. Most of them are red letters, which mean it was said by Jesus. But we're so full of the old storyline, we can't grasp that we're living in a new day. The angel said, I know you're looking for a dead God, but you're not going to find him here. Hallelujah. He's risen. That was the angel who rolled back the stone. You know what I see there? Jesus was risen and out of the tomb before he rolled back the stone. He's gone, he said. I'm going to tell you something. The angel didn't roll back the stone so Jesus could come out. He rolled back the stone so Mary could see in. Hallelujah. Because Jesus could walk through walls at this point in his life. Rock didn't bother him any. And so the angel rolled back the stone. Just here's how I think it went down. Mary Magdalene and the other Mary walking along, they say, who's going to roll the stone for us? And the angel said, that's a good job for me. And the angel shows up right at the moment of the resurrection, almost at the wrong time for the angel. Because the same God that in Genesis 1 spoke 100 trillion stars into existence with one word was speaking again to the body of Jesus to resurrect. And if you get too close, it's going to light you up. Hallelujah. There's something so big going on. You know, one day Moses said to God, I'd like to see you, God. I've been walking with you all these years and I've never seen you. This is a very interesting story. God said to Moses, you get down under that rock. And when I go by the other side of it, you'll see all of me that you dare look at. You know what the Bible says? Moses got behind a big rock. And God went by the other side of it. Now, you look through a welder shield, some of you fellas, and you can see that arc real plain lighting up. But Moses is looking through a rock. And you don't see very much through a rock, do you? When he come off the mountain, they had to put a cloth over his face because his face lit up so much they couldn't look at him. Now, here's an angel on the other side of a rock. And when the presence of God strikes that dead body in that tomb, that angel lights up on the other side of the rock. So his face lit up like lightning, and his clothes all turned bright. You know why? The God who commanded light to shine out of darkness was now shining in the face of Jesus Christ to resurrect not only that body, but if the same spirit that raised Jesus from the dead dwell in you, it will give life to your mortal body as well. That's why we crazy people, when the Holy Spirit comes on us, we do nutty things because, well, it's God. You know, I don't know if you ever tried it or not. I had a friend, when the car was running, he could reach in and grab the spark plug. You ever see someone do that? Old mechanics used to do that. They'd reach in and say, oh, that one got fire, that one got fire. I thought I should try that. Stupid trick. Threw me clear across the yard. Well, it's the same with the Holy Spirit. That one got fire. Excuse me. I'm going back to preaching. His face shone like lightning, and his clothing was white as snow. Then Jesus met the women. Matthew 28 and verse 6, he said, then Jesus said to them, don't be afraid. Go tell my brothers to leave for Galilee, and they will see me there. So they go up to Galilee, and they fish all night right where they know there's good fishing and catch nothing. In the morning, Jesus feeds them breakfast, and then he says this to them. Matthew 28 and verse 18 records it. I have been given all. Everybody say all. I have been given all authority in heaven and on earth. Now, who runs the world? Does the devil? If he got it all, there's none left for the devil. I have been given all authority in heaven and on earth. I've been asked to do strange stuff in my day, you know. I've been asked to go to the Parliament of Europe and stand up and talk about Jesus Christ in front of the whole crowd. I've been asked to talk to the Prime Minister of Canada and ask him how he's doing. You know why? How he's doing spiritually? Because the same spirit that raised Jesus from the dead lives in me. Hallelujah. And lives in you fellas. When them cloven tongues of fire came on them, they all lit up in the book of Acts. And the Bible said, Jesus said, all authority is given me in heaven and earth. Go ye therefore, because of all authority given unto me, go ye therefore and make disciples of what? The nations, baptizing them in the name of the Father and the Son and the Holy Spirit. And be sure of this, I am with you all the time. Everybody say always. Even to the end of the age. That's the story. Jesus told them, ultimate authority is mine. Go to the world with the good news. But every stinking day, the devil takes the best camera he can find and the best videographer he can get a hold of, and he takes the worst possible picture of what's going on in the world to let on that he still has a little to say. And it's all a lie. And if you believe it, you're never going to be effective for God. What you have to believe in your heart is what the apostles and the prophets all said. All authority is given to Jesus in heaven and earth. Go because of that. He said, you will change the nations when you go. And John decides to write about it. 1 John 1, verses 1 to 2, he said, that which was from the beginning, in other words, God, which we have heard, which we have seen with our eyes, which we looked upon, our hands have handled of the word of life, for life was manifested. John said, we were first there to see the life of God manifested, and we bear witness of it, and show unto you that eternal life which was with God and manifesteth. Now, either John is a fisherman with a big story, or he's on to something. Hallelujah. And in 1 John 1, verses 2 to 4, he said, this is the life itself. This one who is life itself was revealed to us. He said, you know what we saw in Jesus? The essence of God himself. And we have seen him, he said. Now we testify and proclaim to you the one that who is eternal life. He was with the Father, and then he was revealed to us. We proclaim to you what we ourselves have actually seen and heard, so that we may have fellowship, you may have fellowship with us. And our fellowship is with that same guy that spoke the universe into existence, the Father, and with his Son, Jesus Christ. We are writing these things so you'll live on happy the rest of your life. He said, we are writing these things so your joy will be full. John goes on to talk about the fact that Jesus can forgive sin. In 1 John 1 and verse 4, he said, but if we are living in the light as God is in the light, that's remember what he says in chapter 2, then we have fellowship with each other, and the blood of Jesus Christ, God's Son, cleanses us from all sin. Then he said, this experience will do two things for you. It'll take all your guilt, and it'll take all your shame, and it'll take all your pain, and it'll cause you to love your brother. And this is where our text comes in 1 John 2 and verse 8. And this is, if you were to transliterate this from Greek, this is how it would read. The darkness, that moral atmosphere of sin and ignorance of God, is right now in the process of being caused to pass away. You know what that means? It is diminishing. And the genuine light, God's own nature and character made visible, is already at this very moment continuously shining. The light that started at the empty tomb, dispelling darkness, and then when Pentecost hit. You know what happened at Pentecost? 120 people went into a room not knowing what to expect, and God came on them. You know what it did? It changed 120 people to 2 billion. There are now 2 billion people who call themselves Christians on the earth. And everywhere, here's the real story of the world. Everywhere that light went, it ended slavery. It built hospitals. It gave free medical help to people who were sick. It gave pensions to the old and young alike. Gave education to all people, all ages. It stopped the oppression of women and lifted lepers off the street. The percentage of the global population living in extreme poverty fell from 80% in the 1800s to 10% in 2025. To put that into perspective, in the 1800, 8 out of every 10 people on earth lived in extreme poverty. Today, it's roughly 1 in 10. In 1820, only 1 in 10 people over the age of 15 could read. Today, global literacy is at 87%, meaning 5 billion people can read and write compared to 100 million two centuries ago. That is essential, complete reverse of the whole picture. The ratio has flipped from 1 in 10 to 9 in 10 literate in 200 years. You know, in 1993, I don't know, a lot, some of you can remember that, there was a war in Bosnia, and Franklin Graham saw the desperation of the children there, and through his Samaritan's Purse operation, he started a shoebox campaign. How many have ever been involved in the shoebox campaign? Well, you know how many shoeboxes have been given out around the world, 174 countries? 244 million shoeboxes for kids. You know what the result of that was? 27 million children gave their lives to Jesus. There's 30 million in Canada. That's the whole population of Canada who have given their lives to Jesus because you are the light of the world. You are the city set on a hill. You are the one who will cause the world to change if you'll walk in the proper storyline and believe what God is doing around the world. From 2015 to 2024, 961 million people have gained access to good drinking water. From 2015 to 2024, 961 million people, the church helped get good drinking water. You think about it. Raising global coverage from 68% to 74%. Nearly a billion people in 9 years. And you know, I did some research on Bible translation. And by 2033, the Bible will be translated in every language in the world. Jesus said, "And the gospel of this kingdom shall be preached in all the world as a witness unto me, and then will the end come." Isaiah 60, verses 1 to 3 says, "Arise, shine, for your light has come, and the glory of the Lord rises upon you. See, darkness covers the earth, thick darkness is over the peoples, but the Lord rises upon you, and his glory appears over you. Nations will come to your light, and kings to the brightness of your dawn." Jesus said, "You are the light of the world."
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3: Everyone that may be listening and tuning in to our service, we welcome everyone that is tuning in to our service coming via Life Radio or YouTube. And if I miss a Sunday and have to be away, I always try to tune in. I said, "Debbie, I can't tune this in. You know all about YouTube. You tune it in. I want to get in on last Sunday's service that I missed." And so we're glad you're going to get in on it this morning. And we just got done our singing. We've been singing about God's Word, and that's the title of the message this morning, "The Living and Powerful Word of God." You know, I opened an old Bible. I tried to find it, but I only wrote it down because the first page of the Bible, when I get in this particular Bible I had, "The grass withers and the flowers fade, but the word of our God stands forever." Isaiah 40:8. I read that a couple of weeks ago. You know, seeds for sermons come from various places, people, maybe somebody I've met. I've heard they tell me their story, and that challenges me, inspires me. Sometimes it's a scripture verse or passage that I dwell on. Sometimes it's from a day-to-day experience. It could be even meeting Ron and Ron and Forrest's young son, Ezra. Sometimes it's my Friday night morning group. I hear something said or a comment that if I get there. But for me, a week ago, it was while watching the conclusion of Bible Discovery. This is a program. It comes out of Orangeville, Florida. It's on Vision Channel every morning from 8 to 8:30. And I always watch it with Bible in hand. I'd say there's two mornings of the week I have to leave the house or Friday I started up at 4:30 and I said, I want to get this last study done on Esther. And I finished it up 4:30 in the afternoon. So I never ministered by the time I typed it out and everything. So I never really got to watch Bible Discovery. But this particular morning, more than a week ago now it was been, they were dealing with 2 Kings chapter 15, verses 1 to 12. And verse 12 says this. It says, this was the word of God that he spoke to Jehu, saying, your sons shall sit on the throne of Israel to the fourth generation. And so it was. And the last person that shares on that program is Pastor Rod Hembree's wife, Janet. And she said, what I want to speak on in my little 3-minute devotional, but I have 3 minutes, is so it was. And those four words spoke to me of how powerful God's words are, and I couldn't get out of them. You know, the New Living Translation puts it this way, so the Lord's message to Jehu came true. Your descendants will be kings of Israel down to the fourth generation. But basically, they're both saying what God said came true, and so it was. So immediately, I meant to bring that small piece of paper with me. I thought I stuck it in my Bible, but it didn't. It had just little notes, and they can get lost, I'm telling you. But this one kept appearing. I wrote down on that little, a good message, and I highlighted it in yellow. The truth and power of God's word. 2 Kings 12:12, and so it was. Those four words. And then I wrote down below, see Hebrews 4:12-13. So I kept coming across that note instead of wondering where it was. It kept appearing among my shuffle of papers. And so this is why we're here this morning. This is what God led me to. In praying for direction, this was what I found myself drawn to. My seed for this message was that little piece of paper and those words, and so it was. And I said, well, I'm going to do a little research. So I looked a little bit later on, 2 Kings 15. Yes, four kings. They were descendants of King Jehu. Jehoash, Jeroboam II, and Zechariah. The last two kings, especially Zechariah, just went in the opposite direction of Jehu. And so they came down to the fourth generation, and then the house was finished, for what God said came true. What God said came true. In fact, it says in 2 Kings 15, then Shalom, the son of Jabesh, conspired against King Zechariah and assassinated him in public and became the next king. And so, remember, 2 Kings 15:12, so the Lord's message to Jehu came true. Your descendants will be kings of Israel down to the fourth generation. But the text we're looking at implies that God's word is living and it's powerful. And this is what it says in Hebrews chapter 4, verses 12 and 13. I'm going to read just these two verses for our consideration this morning. For the word of God is alive and powerful. It is sharper than the sharpest two-edged sword, cutting between soul and spirit, between joint and marrow. It exposes our innermost thoughts and desires. Nothing in all creation is hidden from God. Everything is naked and exposed before his eyes, and he is the one to whom we are accountable. Or one version says, to whom we must give account. You know, these two verses are a fitting conclusion, really, to the emphasis, really, on accountability before God, which is the whole theme, really, of the four chapters, the first four chapters in the book of Hebrews until you get to this point. And these two verses emphasize the effectiveness of God's word and the urgent importance of obedience and application of it to our lives. But first of all, let's look in verse 12. The characteristics of God's word that are given. The word of God is living. Like God himself, who spoke his word through prophets, through angels, through Moses, and finally his son, that he sent to the world. We don't make it relevant. It is relevant to every generation and age. Why? Because it's the living word of God speaking. It's the living God speaking. And so it was. And so it will be. The word of God has a life of its own. The word of God is indestructible. Matthew, Mark, and Luke, all three of those gospel writers record these words spoken by Jesus. Heaven and earth will pass away, but my word will never pass away. Paul

She well, not much was known about her, really, or is known about her. She was a humble Christian, a lady who at the age of 40 felt a strong calling to be a missionary in Africa, but that door was closed to her, leaving her greatly discouraged. Yet Adelaide was reminded of a word from God to Jeremiah. That's recorded in 1816. And this is what God said to Jeremiah as he later recorded it. Go down to the potter's house, and I will speak to you there. Like clay in the hand of the potter, so are you in my hand. The pot he was shaping from the clay did not turn out as he had hoped. So in his hands he made it over again as he deemed best. Adelaide later wrote a hymn with these lyrics. You're familiar with the song, I know. You've sung it many times, probably. Thou art the potter. I am the clay, mold me and make me after thy will. While I am waiting, ye live and still. Guess what? Eventually, Adelaide finally got to go to Africa. She did go. But it may be that God's shape for her life had more to do with the hymn she wrote, Have Thine Own Way, which has inspired and spoke to millions in the years since. And sometimes, folks, when we feel like life or something's on hold for us in what we want to do, what we feel like we need to do, God's word will encourage to let God have his way while we wait, yielded and still, as our song puts God's word so beautifully in our lyrics. The word of God addressed his people in the wilderness. What God said in the wilderness came to pass. Even in our wildernesses, his work to me comes to pass. Right? I remember one of the first cars that we had a truck in our yard, but we never had a car, I don't think, till Dad got his 52 Chevy, that I remember. And it was in bad enough shape, he had a 2x4 to hold up the end of the seat so it wouldn't go down, you know, right completely through the bottom. And I can remember going up to special meetings in Port Maple, going up the 9 Mile Hill and seeing sparks down below there. I felt kind of alarmed. Dad said, oh, don't worry about that, son. That's just the exhaust getting a little hot. That's okay. And you know what we would be singing? As we would go up the 9 Mile Hill, we would be singing, My Lord knows a way through the wilderness. If you know it with me, sing it with me. All I have to do is follow. My Lord knows a way through the wilderness.

of God is active. The word of God is powerful. It says in our text in verse 12, it is sharper than a two-edged sword. It's cutting. God's word is clear, pure, enlightening the eyes, David says in Psalm 119 and 8. What it means, it reveals dark things, dark places in our lives. Mark Twain, anybody here ever read any of the novels or seen them on TV portrayed, the novels of Mark Twain? Huckleberry Finn, Tom Sawyer, many others. But he was a hardened agnostic and is often quoted as saying, "It's not the things I don't understand in the Bible that bother me. It's the things I do understand." Both 2 Samuel 6 and 1 Chronicles 13 record the story of King David having the Ark of the Covenant moved to Jerusalem after it had been in a house near Kiriath Jearim for 20 years. David's motivation to restore order and worship in Israel was good. And actually, he made special plans. He wrote songs, beautiful worship music, to accompany the Ark on its journey to Jerusalem. However, the Ark was not carried by priests, as God's clearly instructed in his word, it was set on a

0: occurred, hauled by a pair of oxen. And when an ox stumbled and the ark looked like it would fall on the road, the man who was accompanying it, walking along, reached out to steady it so it wouldn't fall on the road. And the man who reached out to steady it died on the spot. Why? Because neither David nor the priest consulted the law, the specific instructions which God gave, and the holiness of God was lost in the details that day because they did not read the word of God. A man lost his life. And we can make deadly mistakes if we don't read God's word. Everything we see happening in this world we live in today, the word of God has spoken about, and so it is. After 3 months, this time, by following the word of God, the ark was brought successfully with great celebration to Jerusalem, and the golden age of Israel began. Not because of monetary wealth, but because of right worship. So I think Mark Twain said it well. The problem of many believers is not that the Bible is not clear enough. It's that God's word is absolutely clear about the human problem, sin. And the problem of people is simply, sometimes we don't like what the Bible says. So it's cutting. It's piercing. It says in our text today from Hebrews 4, discerning the thoughts and intentions of our hearts. Its effect is like internal surgery. It can be very uncomfortable knowing internal toxins need to be removed from our life and our heart, our mind. The Holy Spirit, through the written and revealed word of God, is like a diagnostic scan and a surgeon working. What does it expose? The words of God go to the unseen parts of us where our desires and motives really are, in spite of what we say. It gets beyond the excuses we offer, and it shows what and who we really are. Hebrews 13 and 5 tells us, keep your lives free from the love of money and be content with what you have. Now, learning how to be satisfied with what you have and to feel grateful for it starts with understanding what money can and cannot do. If you don't have anything to be grateful for, consider these things. The sound of your grandchild's laughter. Oh, Papa. I hear that 2 or 3 times a week in video chat. Oh, Papa. The crash of the ocean as its waves hits the shore. A hug of a friend you've been separated from for a long time. The songs of hope and Jesus that you can listen to each morning on Life Radio while you're looking after the cattle, doing your chores, or Cyrus Radio while you're going down the road, or your favorite CD, or the fact that Jesus is waiting for you in the beautiful garden of prayer. Or like a 90-year-old man that said, well, thanks for picking me up, Gary, for prayer meeting. I had a great time cracking eggs for making sandwiches for the homeless today a little earlier. So it's piercing, God's word. It's comforting. Do you feel downhearted because you were ridiculed for your faith, for your stand for Jesus? To be sometimes the brunt of jokes and cruel remarks because you live for Jesus, because you hunger and thirst for what's right? For being a fountain of mercy, people are saying, oh, you shouldn't have done that. You don't need to do that. Rest on the promise of Jesus' words in Matthew's Gospel, chapter 5:10. When he said, blessed are those who are put down for doing the right thing. God blesses you when people mock you and lie about you, saying all sorts of evil things about you because you follow me. Be glad, for a great reward awaits you in heaven. Are you one who is facing, or maybe close to one who's facing, the end of your earthly journey? You know, one of the greatest river crossings that we'll ever have in this life is when we cross from this life to the next. But if you know Jesus and walk with him, the promises of God for you can be as they were, as Paul said from his 2 Timothy. He knew what he was looking up at very shortly when he said this: the time of my departure is near. I have fought the good fight, I have finished the race, I have kept the faith. Reverend James Fleetwood, a beloved Baptist pastor, preacher of the 19th century, held to the comfort of the Word of God. His biographer put it vividly. He said, on the evening of this, he wrote of Reverend Fleetwood's departure on December the 20th, that about 9 p.m. he commenced to praise God. And bidding goodbye to his wife and others, with the light of heaven beaming from his emaciated face, he made a strenuous effort to exclaim, "Glory!" And then the wheels of life stood still, and his glorified spirit took its place before the throne. A friend of Fleet once said, he lived the gospel which he preached. One of the best ways to spread the gospel is by living it. The text says, for the word of God is alive and powerful. It is sharper than the sharpest two-edged sword, cutting between soul and spirit, between joy and marrow. It exposes our innermost thoughts and desires. Nothing in all creation is hidden from God. Everything is naked and exposed before his eyes. And he is the one to whom we must give account. Psalm 33:13-15 says this: the Lord looks down from heaven and sees the whole human race. From his throne he observes all who live on the earth. He made their hearts so he understands everything they do. It is clear that verse 13 states that God requires an answering word or account from us. What will our answer be? Answer of faith in his word, or an answer of regret? Patrick Henry said this when he was dying: my greatest regret is that I could never find time to read the Bible. And now it's too late. The message this morning is, the word of God is powerful and relevant to human life and affairs. And if the word of God seems dead to you, you're dead. And when you become alive in Christ, his word will become alive to you. As David shares in Psalm 119, 125, I love your word more than fine gold. Is it alive to you? Is it alive in you? Is it alive for you? But for all intents and purposes, it is indeed lost to the one who no longer believes it's in its inspiration, that indeed it is not just a book, but it is the word of the living God. Yeah, we lose the word of God when we neglect it. We lose the word of God when we read it superficially. We lose the word of God when it's not translated into action. We lose the word of God when we mutilate it by forgetting, ignoring the parts that we don't like. And when we lose it, we lose God's mirror that enables us to see ourselves as we really are. We sang about it this morning earlier. We lose God's lamp or light to show us the direction we should go. We lose it because it's God's milk to nourish our souls and God's water to quench our spiritual thirst. And it's God's mold by which our lives are to be shaped. The story is told of a musician. I don't know what his instrument was. He was visiting New York, who wanted to see Carnegie Hall. Stopping a stranger on the street, this musician, she asked him to the stranger, she said, how do I get to Carnegie Hall? And he quickly replied, oh dear, practice, practice, practice. Do you hear that resume? Practice, practice, practice. If you're going to make it to Carnegie Hall. Okay. Not the answer this young musician was looking for, but enduring hours of painful practice was the only path. Paul said in Romans 5, 3 and 4, glory in tribulations. Why did he say that? Because he went on to say, because hard times lead to perseverance, which lead to character, which lead to hope. And hope does not disappoint. Amen. Francis Roberts said, perseverance is the rope. I don't know where I run across this. I run across it this week. Perseverance is the rope that ties the soul to the doorpost of heaven. I like that. Perseverance is the rope that ties the soul to the doorpost of heaven. A story in closing. Some years ago, and it was quite a few years ago, when I remember reading back a story of an old gentleman who discovered $5,000 in a family Bible that had been left to him. You see, they were banknotes were scattered like bookmarks all through that old Bible. But get this, many years earlier, his aunt had died, and one clause in her will read, "To my beloved nephew, I will and bequeath my Bible and all that it contains with the residue of my estate after my financial expenses and just and lawful debts have been paid." You know how many years it was before he opened that Bible? Take a guess. Anybody want to venture a guess? 35 years. 35 years. And in that time, he suffered many, many financial troubles. He lived in poverty most of those years. So here he is packing up his trunk in order to move in with his son and his son's wife. To live out his few remaining years, he at last decided to open this Bible in the trunk that he came across, and then the banknotes. The money began to fall out. What regret must have come to his mind knowing that this rich treasure had lain idle for 35 years. In closing, I just want to say this. Our God has given us a costly treasure in his word. And in this book are stored the riches of his living, active, relevant, and powerful word. It is to us, it is for us, and it can be in us. Praise his name. There's an old chorus that says, Jesus on the inside, working on the outside. Oh, what a change in my life. Oh, what a change in my life. The second verse says, his word is on the inside, working on the outside. Oh, what a change in my life. His word is on the inside, working on the outside. Oh, what a change in my life. Oh, what a change in my life. And it can be in our lives, if it translates into action, if we apply it. I'm going to ask Debbie if she'd come.
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0: Tired of hopeless, unfulfilled living? You have come to the right place. Today, you will hear words of comfort, words of instruction, and words that will challenge. Take the next few moments and listen to what will be delivered to you, and I promise they will bring understanding, life, and direction. I am Reverend Coleman Frederick Price, and this is Real Living.
1: Philippians chapter 2, and I'm going to read verse 5 through 11 here. They're very, very familiar. As we read them, let them take hold in our heart as well. It says, "Let this mind be in you, which was also in Christ Jesus, who, being in the form of God, thought it not robbery to be equal with God, but made himself of no reputation, and took upon him the form of a servant, and was made in the likeness of men. And being found in fashion as a man, he humbled himself and became obedient unto death, even the death of the cross. Wherefore, God also hath highly exalted him, and given him a name which is above every name, that at the name of Jesus every knee should bow, of things in heaven, and things in earth, and things under the earth," them three worlds. And finally, for last verse, number 11, "and that every tongue should confess that Jesus Christ is Lord, to the glory of God the Father." There's a guy by the name of Robert G. Lee. He was a great Baptist preacher, and here's the way he put things in perspective as he wrote. "There never was another who caused all creation to be ransacked in pursuit of words appropriate to convey to human hearts and minds his glorious preeminence. There never was another who was a human child and also a divine son, who was wounded by Satan and who at the same time crushed Satan, who was appointed the savior of men yet was crucified by men, who was judged of men yet was led as a felon from one tribunal to another. There never was another who died and was buried and yet lived, who saved others and himself he could not save, who had no sin and yet all sin on him, who was the King of glory yet wore no crown but a crown of thorns, who in the glory he had with God before the world was, had the angelic hails of heaven and yet on earth gave himself to the murderous nails of men. There never was another who was the Prince of Life and yet died on Calvary, who was as old as his heavenly Father and ages older than his earthly mother. There never was another who was the victim of a Roman cross and a victor at a Jewish grave. There never was another who poured out all seas, all lakes, all rivers out of the crystal chalices of eternity, yet on a cross, said with a mouth hot like a parched desert that cries for rain, 'I thirst.' All of this was written to describe the Lord Jesus Christ, and our text tells us that God has given him a name far above every name." I want to talk to us tonight about, I think, at least in my opinion, the earthly ministry of Christ can be divided into these three stages, very simple stages, but yet very powerful in their own right. I want to begin with the one that I call, first of all, the cradle, and the whole title would be the cross and the crown, those three stages. So we're starting with the cradle. See, Jesus, as we all know, he was born in a humble manger setting, stable setting, just to common parents. Common, that is, by human standards. But while the birth of this child would normally be cause for great rejoicing, the joy of his birth would bring, as far as the joy of it, it would bring to that parents or anyone, it was to be very short-lived. You see, this child was born to die. Now, I don't know if we can grasp this, really. It passes by me just real fleeting, and I hardly grab it as it goes by. How would you feel if you knew that your child was born to die within about 30 years? It's the only way I can put this in perspective. I can see that little baby lying there in the manger, and we sing "Away in a Manger," you know, and I can almost hear, can't you just hear the baby, you know, them cooings of a baby, and you can almost see him do those things that babies do, like the arms that jerk erratically. They just don't know where they're going, and they're everywhere. Baby skin stuff. What I used to like, especially about our children when they were babies, like that little spot right on top of the head was so soft. I just kind of really loved to feel that. It was so neat. And here he lies in a manger, and in that cradle, as it were. The Bible said this is Emmanuel. This is God with us. This is God laying here. God's gift to mankind. And here he lays, that perfect sacrificial lamb. And there he still lays, our propitiation for our sins. And a baby born to die, but yet all of this. But why? So we might ask, well, why must this baby be born to die? Well, the answer is found in this verse of Scripture in 1 Corinthians 15:3. For I delivered unto you first of all that which I also received, how that Christ died, and you need to underline, for our sins, according to the Scriptures. This to me right here is really the answer, our sins. Sin beginning kind of like a little quiet spring back on a hillside somewhere, and then ending up into a rushing stream, and then maybe into a river, and then out in the ocean. It just, you know, increases as it progresses towards the ocean. We need never kid ourselves. Them three little letters sum up the need for the cradle. That's why he was born into this world. That's why he came into this world and was laid in a manger. I want to look at the cross for a moment. The shadow of the cross was on him when he was wrapped in swaddling clothes. It was on him when every day he went to work in the carpenter shop where his tools of his trade hung on the wall. The shadow of the cross was there when they came with lanterns and torches and to arrest him as the light of the world. It was still over him. It was still there when Judas betrayed him with a kiss. And everywhere he turned, every day of his life, every moment he lived, the cross. When Herod mocked him, and when Pilate condemned him, and when the Romans scourged him and whipped him, he knew where he was going. The cross, it was the cruelest instrument of death known to mankind then. It showed the depths of man's depravity and the inhumanity towards his fellow men. Here he was, suspended between heaven and earth, the victim of the cross. He waited really helplessly for death. After matters of hours on the cross, the victim, they tell me, would look forward to the arrival of death. And no one there at the cross, you know, to pat your head or cool your brow. And well, I'm sure many a mother went there and watched their sons die in stark horror. I imagine a mother would love to have touched her son regardless of the situation and just to cool his brow, but that wouldn't happen. There was only one way to come down from the cross, and that would be in the hands of those who were appointed to carry you to your grave. I want you to look at Galatians 3:13. Christ, the Bible said, hath redeemed us from the curse of the law, being made a curse for us. For it is written, cursed is everyone that hangeth on a tree. See, any attempt to truly understand the horror of the cross, it's futile. You can't imagine, and this may be not gruesome enough by any standards of words could be used, but the ripping of the skin, the bursting of the arteries, and the severing of the nerves as they hung there and strained. But Christ hath redeemed us from the curse of the law. The two are linked together. You know, law says we die. I don't know if we'll ever get a picture of it. That lady that was caught in the act of adultery. But the Bible said that after Jesus had finished, you know, it's interesting. See, under their system, by law, she should have been stoned to death. But Jesus, full of grace and truth, representing all of heaven's mercy and every attribute that we can find, he stooped and wrote in the ground and finally looked up and said, "Where are thine accusers?" And said, "I don't have any, Lord." He said, "Neither do I condemn thee. Go and sin no more." She should have died, but Jesus is full of grace and truth. And what law says about us that we should die, grace and truth says we should live. There is no other solution to the sin question but the cross. He resigned himself to the will of God. And the scriptures tells us he endured the cross, despising the shame. And please look at Hebrews chapter 12, 1 and 2. "Wherefore, seeing we are also compassed with so great a cloud of witnesses," what's it saying? "Let us lay aside every weight and the sin which does so easily beset us, and let us run with patience the race that is set before us." And the only way we can do it is right here, looking unto Jesus, the author and the finisher of our faith, who for the joy that was set before him endured the cross, despising the shame, and is set down at the right hand of the throne of God. If that's the hope we have, I think we can make it through. I have found another translation, and please listen to the words as I read them. "Therefore, having so vast a cloud of witnesses surrounding us, and throwing off everything that hinders us, and especially the sin that so easily entangles us, let us keep running with endurance the race set before us." Does it not say somewhere you can run and not be weary? And then he said, fixing our attention on Jesus, the pioneer and the perfecter of our faith, who in view of the joy set before him endured the cross, disregarding its shame, and has sat down at the right hand of the throne of God. There's something about this cross. The crucifixion is all the ugly stuff about it. You know, the stripes on his back, the nails in his hand, the beard plucked from his face, and all the rest of that, the crown of thorns on his head, etc., etc. That is crucifixion. But the cross, the message of the cross, is God's love to us and for us. That's the cross message. He so loved us that even in despite of the shadow of that cross looming over his life, every day of his life, he said, "There's something beyond this cross. There's something beyond the shame. There's something beyond the torture and the pain of the cross." And he said, for the joy, he had a view of the joy that was set before him. You know what we need to get is a real view of heaven. A real view of what's on the other side of this. A real view of what's waiting for us when we pass from this life into the next. The sins of Cole Price caused Jesus Christ to be crucified. It was my sins that caused him to go through such torment. A debt had to be paid, one I was unable to remit. And how true it is, the old song in the course of it says, I should have been crucified. I should have suffered and died. I should have hung on the cross in disgrace. But Jesus, God's Son, took mine. Galatians 6 and 14. "But God forbid that I should glory save in the cross of our Lord Jesus Christ, by whom the world is crucified unto me and I unto the world." The great preacher Spurgeon, he advised young preachers thusly: no matter what text you take, immediately cut across the country to the cross and begin there. The cross is the strength of the Christian, and I would not be without it for the world. I would feel like a soldier without his weapons, or a laborer without his tools, like an artist without his pencil, brush, paint, or a pilot without a compass. Let others preach the law. Let them preach morality. Let others preach about the sacrament, and let them preach the church. But give me the cross. Let me preach the cross. Let me glory in the cross. This is the only lever that has turned the world upside down and made men forsake their sins. The cross. So the cradle and the cross, but the crown. The cross was not the end. It was only the beginning. Make no mistake about it. Jesus Christ reigns. He lives. Our text declared that at the name of Jesus, every knee should bow of things in heaven, things in the earth, things under the earth, in those three worlds, and that every tongue in those areas, they should confess that Jesus Christ is Lord to the glory of God the Father. See, Jesus Christ is a conqueror. And think about it. As conqueror, he never leads us into defeat. He never commands a retreat from or even a surrender to Satan and his forces. He is a conqueror in heaven. Every knee will bow there, here, and under the earth. He's a conqueror. Daniel said, I saw in night visions, and behold, one like the Son of Man came with the clouds of heaven and came to the Ancient of Days, and they brought him near before him. There was given unto him dominion and glory and a kingdom, and that all people, nations, and languages should serve him. His dominion is an everlasting dominion which shall not pass away, and his kingdom that which shall not be destroyed. Where is that? It's within us now. The kingdom of God is within us. It's righteousness, peace, joy in the Holy Ghost. The kingdom of God is within us, and God has put that kingdom in us. I would that we could ever understand that with his kingdom reigning in us, all people, all nations, all languages, everything will bow to us. We have power in heaven, on earth, and under the earth. My goodness. Oh, if we ever get a grip on it, folks, if we ever get a handle on what happened from the cradle to the cross and now the crown. If you're searching for Jesus, don't look in the cradle. It's empty. And if you're searching for Jesus, don't look at the cross. He's no longer there. If you're seeking for Jesus, don't stoop and look in this tomb. It stands forever vacant. It's a memorial to the resurrected Christ. And if you're searching for Jesus, the best thing to do is start looking upward, because your redemption is drawing nigh. See, Stephen saw him standing at the right hand of God in Acts 7. Paul heard his voice almost like thunder from heaven on the Damascus road in Acts 9. Isaiah saw him high and lifted up in Isaiah 6. Daniel saw him reigning as the Ancient of Days in Daniel 7. And the psalmist saw him riding on the wings of the wind in Psalm 104. And John the Revelator saw him as the Lion of the tribe of Judah, unto whom is due all power and glory and honor and praise in Revelation 5. We need to start looking up. There's too many things keep us looking down. That's why Jesus said, lift up your heads and look. Lift up your eyes and look. Because there's a whole new perspective here. And in the kingdom of God, nobody should ever be walking around with your heads down and our eyes down. There's too much stuff to try and keep us down. But oh, there is a solution, and it's still always the same. Looking unto Jesus, the author and the finisher of our faith.
0: 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Leave us your contact information, and we will be delighted to help you. May the God of all glory bless you and keep you, and may He shine down His love upon you.
2: Do you believe that tonight? Every day with you, Lord. Oh, yes. James 2:23 says Abraham believed. How many believers here tonight? And it says it was accounted to him for righteousness. And he was called the friend of God.

0: Your Mammoshie and area weather forecast: periods of rain amount 5 to 10 millimeters. The wind becomes southeast 30, gusting to 50 this morning. The high is 13 today. Tonight, periods of rain ending this evening, then mainly cloudy, 60% chance of showers, fog patches developing after midnight. The wind southeast 30, gusting to 50, becomes light. The low is 7. Monday, a mix of sun and cloud, 60% chance of showers in the afternoon. The high is 15. Monday night, cloudy period, 60% chance of showers. The low is plus 3. And outlook for Tuesday, sunny with a high of 12. And that's your Mammoshie and area weather forecast.
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Gateway Worship with Come Thou Fount, Come Thou King. Well, my time is up here on Life Radio for this May the 10th Sunday morning. I'm going to let you go with Susan Ashton. The song is called Breathe. Remember, keep it positive. I'm John Stewart.

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2: I'm just going to read this quote to you, and you can go find it for yourself. It's from Dale Ralph Davis's commentary on 1 Kings. As I move around, I find that there's tremendous confusion amongst the people of God in relationship to the place of the law of God. That we're clear that the law is not a basis for justification. It's over as far as justification is concerned. It's over as far as the Mosaic legislation is concerned. It's not the dynamic of sanctification either, but it is, if you like, the tram lines or the railway tracks on which the expressions of our devotion to God and love for God find themselves fulfilled. So this is Dale Ralph Davis. I know that some Christians have allergic reactions when they are told that they are subject to God's moral law in Exodus 20. This, they fear, is legalism and an effort at salvation by works. But that fear misunderstands the function of the Ten Commandments. The law comes in the context of grace. Yahweh lays down the pattern in Exodus. He delivers his people, then he demands. He works his redemption before he sets down his requirements. He first sets Israel free and then tells them how that freedom is to be enjoyed and maintained. God's glad obedience to God's moral law is simply our logical act of worship. Romans 12, present yourselves to God and so on. Now, I mention that because we won't have time for Q&A at the end of this. I'm relieved to know, and you probably are too. But it probably, there's a possibility that it may trigger thoughts along those lines. And so I mention that just in case you would find it helpful. I want to read 13, but I want to read before that just a few verses from chapter 10. And from Nehemiah chapter 10, the rest of the people, verse 28, the rest of the people, the priests, the Levites, the gatekeepers, the singers, the temple servants, and all who have separated themselves from the peoples of the land to the law of God, their wives, their sons, their daughters, all who have knowledge and understanding, join with their brothers, their nobles, and enter into a curse and an oath to walk in God's law that was given by Moses, the servant of God, and to observe and do all the commandments of the Lord our God and his rules and his statutes. We will not give our daughters to the peoples of the land or take their daughters for our sons. And if the peoples of the land bring in goods or any grain on the Sabbath day to sell, we will not buy from them on the Sabbath or on a holy day. I'll leave you with the balance of that, and then we turn to chapter 13. On that day, they read from the book of Moses in the hearing of the people. And it was found written that no Ammonite or Moabite should ever enter the assembly of God, for they did not meet the people of Israel with bread and water, but hired Balaam against them to curse them. You remember how they're going to make their way through. They said, hey, we'd be okay if we got a sandwich and something to drink. They said, no, not a chance. And they hired Balaam against them to curse them. Yet our God turned the curse into a blessing. As soon as the people heard the law, they separated from Israel all those of foreign descent. Now before this, Eliashib the priest, who was appointed over the chambers of the house of our God, and who was related to Tobiah, prepared for Tobiah a large chamber where they had previously put the grain offering, the frankincense, the vessels, and the tithes of grain, wine, and oil, which were given by commandment to the Levites, singers, and gatekeepers, and the contributions for the priests. While this was taking place, I, that is Nehemiah, was not in Jerusalem. For in the 32nd year of Artaxerxes, king of Babylon, I went to the king. And after some time, I asked leave of the king and came to Jerusalem. And I then discovered the evil that Eliashib had done for Tobiah, preparing for him a chamber in the courts of the house of God. And I was very angry, and I threw all the household furniture of Tobiah out of the chamber. Then I gave orders, and they cleansed the chambers, and I brought back there the vessels of the house of God with the grain offering and frankincense. I also found out that the portions of the Levites had not been given to them, so that the Levites and the singers who did the work had fled each to his field. So I confronted the officials and I said, "Why is the house of God forsaken?" And I gathered them together and set them in their stations. Then all Judah brought the tithe of the grain, the wine, and the oil into the storehouses. And I appointed as treasurers over the storehouses Shelemiah the priest, Zadok the scribe, Pedaiah of the Levites, and as their assistant Hanan, the son of Zakur, son of Mattaniah. For they were considered reliable, and their duty was to distribute to their brothers. Remember me, O my God, concerning this, and do not wipe out my good deeds that I have done for the house of my God and for his service. In those days I saw in Judah people treading wine presses on the Sabbath, and bringing in heaps of grain and loading them on donkeys, and also wine, grapes, figs, all kinds of loads, which they brought into Jerusalem on the Sabbath day. And I warned them on the day when they sold food. Tyrians also who lived in the city brought in fish and all kinds of goods and sold them on the Sabbath to the people of Judah in Jerusalem itself. Then I confronted the nobles of Judah and said to them, "What is this evil thing that you're doing, profaning the Sabbath day? Did not your fathers act in this way? And did not our God bring all this disaster on us and on this city? Now you are bringing more wrath on Israel by profaning the Sabbath." As soon as it began to grow dark at the gates of Jerusalem before the Sabbath, I commanded that the doors should be shut and gave orders that they should not be opened until after the Sabbath. And I stationed some of my servants at the gates that no load might be brought in on the Sabbath day. Then the merchants and sellers of all kinds of wares lodged outside Jerusalem once or twice. But I warned them and said to them, "Why do you lodge outside the wall? If you do so again, I will lay hands on you." From that time on, they did not come on the Sabbath. Then I commanded the Levites that they should purify themselves and come and guard the gates to keep the Sabbath day holy. And this is, he prays again here, you notice. "Remember this also in my favor, O my God, and spare me according to the greatness of your steadfast love." In those days also I saw the Jews who had married women of Ashdod, Ammon, and Moab. And half of their children spoke the language of Ashdod. And they could not speak the language of Judah, but only the language of each people. And I confronted them and cursed them and beat some of them and pulled out their hair. And I made them take an oath in the name of God, saying, "You shall not give your daughters to their sons, or take their daughters for your sons or for yourselves." And then he says, and I gave them a little lesson from history. Didn't Solomon, king of Israel, sin on account of such women? Among the many nations, there was no king like him, and he was beloved by his God, and God made him king over all Israel. Nevertheless, foreign women made even him to sin. Shall we then listen to you and do all this great evil and act treacherously against our God by marrying foreign women? And one of the sons of Jehoiada, the son of Eliashib, the high priest, was the son-in-law of Sanballat, the Horonite. Therefore, I chased him from me. Then he prays again. Remember them, O my God, because they've desecrated the priesthood and the covenant of the priesthood and the Levites. Thus, I cleansed them from everything foreign, and I established the duties of the priests and Levites, each in his work, and I provided for the wood offering at appointed times and for the first fruits. And then finally a prayer once again. Remember me, O my God, for good. Father, we get tired by this point in the day, all of us, and so we pray that you will grant to me clarity, brevity, and the abiding sense of your hand upon each of our lives for good. Open our eyes that we may behold wonderful things in your word. For Jesus' sake, we ask it. Amen. Well, what we discover is, in some senses, very disappointing, and in some senses, no surprise at all, that Nehemiah returns to Jerusalem after the visit that he's made back to Susa to discover that promises that had been made are now promises that have been broken. And it is clear from the 13th chapter that he did not respond to this in the way that some of us might be at least tempted to in contemporary circumstances, i.e., he did not respond by assuming, well, I was gone, things change, I have looked at things in a certain way, truth is elastic, we can see that it is changing, these people are innovating, there's opportunities for the future. No, he didn't do any of that at all, not for a moment. No, for him, if you like, a dark curtain has actually fallen over the proceedings. As this period of time ends, and as the prospect of the intertestamental period is before us, this curtain has fallen down, waiting for the promised light of life, who will come to shine into that darkness, into a prevailing darkness. 400 years of the intertestamental period is a period of darkness. It's a period of silence. Where is the word from God? Where is the light to shine? Where is the Shekinah glory? And of course, the answer to it is found as we turn into our New Testament. What we're going to discover as we read on in the Bible is that only one who is the temple himself can actually right the wrongs that are represented not only here, but actually everywhere. Remember, he says to the Jews, you destroy this temple, and in 3 days, I'll raise it again. And they said, this is insanity. But he didn't understand. He was referring to himself. So throughout the chapter, and I hope you picked this up as I read it, you will notice that Nehemiah intersperses all that he does in a prayerful manner. He's not engaged in a big, long prayer time, but in the same way that earlier where we didn't study, you know, where he says, and I prayed to God, and then I said to the king, you know, so he's constantly, if you like, in tune with God. And so we see that his prayers are interspersed, and he pleads them on the basis, verse 22, remember this also in my favor, O my God, and spare me according to the greatness of your steadfast love. That's what he pleads, the greatness of God's covenant love. A covenant love, which we know when we read our Bibles backwards as we proceed forward from here, a covenant love which finds its fulfillment, finds its culmination in the death and resurrection of the Lord Jesus. So that all who were living before Christ were saved on the basis of Christ's sacrifice, and all who have lived post-Christ are saved on that which preceded us. And so the historical framework of this is that you will remember, perhaps, that when he asked the king if he could go, the king said, when will you come back? That's always a good sign. You know, if you say, I had a friend one time, he was a minister in Detroit, and he asked his elders one evening in a meeting, he said, you know, do you think I could have a sabbatical sometime? And they said, well, you know, there's no time like the present. Why don't you step out and we'll discuss it? And so he went out in the hallway. He was out for ages. And when he came back in, they said, we've decided you can have a sabbatical for the rest of your life. And they canned him right there. So they weren't interested in whether he was ever going to come back. They didn't want him to come back. Can I go and deal with this problem? He says to the king. King says, yeah, I'll help you with that. But when are you coming back? And now he's back. There's a couple of things here that we just mentioned in passing. Here's one. Good beginnings are no guarantee of happy endings. It's a straightforward thing. It looks like something you would see on a shaving mirror. If there are such things. The biblical narrative is clear on this. The narrative of Scripture provides for us frustrated ambitions, disappointing failure, neglected opportunities, broken vows, and broken relationships. Abraham was deceitful. Jacob was a cheat. Moses lost his temper. David commits adultery. Peter tells lies. This is the history. This is the biblical narrative. When you look at the lineage of Jesus, you understand why it is that Sinclair, in one of his little Christmas books, makes the point that Jesus came to die for the kinds of people that were in his family tree, because it was such a motley group of people. And so what we discover here is, to quote Jim Packer, that our spiritual life is a fragile convalescence easily disrupted. Our spiritual life is a fragile convalescence easily disrupted. And I say to each of us who think we stand, take it, lest we fall. Poor leadership and disobedience to God's word is a recipe for disaster. And that is the disaster that is unfolded in the absence of Nehemiah. He has been gone. His hand is no longer on the tiller. If you like, the tiller is the word of God, obedience to the word of God. And in his absence, a number of things have become apparent. I'll just mention them. I'm not going to go on for a while for various reasons. But notice, number one, the presence of what we'll refer to as unhelpful associations. Unhelpful associations. I read this essentially in verses 4 to 9. What had happened was that there was a sort of casualness, a laxity that had seemingly just crept into the people of God. That the things that they had begun to take for granted, or the things that they had either become bored with, or whatever it was, the appeal from various quarters, their laxity had replaced their commitment. And as I read this, I think each of us, especially if we haven't read this in a while, might be tempted to say, well, we thought Nehemiah was a really nice fellow and fairly congenial and so on, and very prayerful and so on. What the world is going on with the guy here? This seems to be over the top, isn't it? Over the top. What's his concern here? His concern is for the spiritual well-being of the people under his care. I mean, when you think about the oncologist is zealous in dealing with cancer, hates it, wants to eradicate it. No father is happy to tolerate the awareness that one of his children is doing drugs. He wants to invade that immediately, wants to eradicate it completely. And when sin is revealed as sin, then a holy God can have no truck with it. And those who then seek to live holy lives ought to be in the same department. Eliashib, of course, as we saw in the text, gave room to Tobiah. Is that a big deal? Yes, it actually is a big deal. He created space for him. It wasn't like he said, you came in here and he said, well, you know, we don't want to disrupt any of the things that are for the normal worship and things, but there's a closet over there. It's not very big, but you can keep your stuff in there. No, he doesn't do that. No, he says, well, we'll make a space for you. And that's exactly what he did. And the reason that he did was because he was hand in glove with Tobiah. This actually relates to a couple of the questions before about what are you going to do with friendships? Who are the friendships going to be? Can you put yourself in a situation where a friendship may be corrupted by something? Figure it out. Eliashib, who who was a strategic person, lacked discernment. At least, you got to say that. Especially because by the time we get to the 28th verse, his grandson is now married to the daughter of Sanballat. And throughout the project, you will remember, Nehemiah was really clear that Sanballat, Tobiah, and those characters, they were not going to have any part in anything that was going on. You, he said to them, have no place in Jerusalem, let alone having a suite of rooms in the temple itself. Unhelpful associations. This is not a personality clash. This is not because Nehemiah is ticked that Tobiah has been an irritant for him, because he says quite clearly in verse 7, this is an evil thing. An evil thing. It's just the whole idea of evil. It's peculiar, isn't it? The people who think there's nothing really evil. I mean, our children are beautiful little creatures. I mean, put them alone in a nursery, they'll terrorize the place. Put them in a restaurant, they'll wreck the place. Give them a chance. Why is that? Well, because they're bad. No. Yeah, they're all potential juvenile delinquents. Every one of them. Why? Because they're born in sin and shapen in iniquity. You see, our view of the world is crucial to the entire proclamation of the good news we give. So, if we said to Nehemiah, how did you feel when you came back and found that was the case? He tells us in verse 8, I was greatly displeased. Okay, good. Because remember, the people from Moab and the Ammonites had access only into the Israeli world, into the realm of Israel, by the same route that Ruth took. Entreat me not to leave thee, nor to return from following after thee. For where you go, I will go. Where you die, I will die. Your people will be my people, and your God will be my God. That is how she ends up in the position she's in. But he knows that apart from that reality, if you like, of conversion, there is no place for Tobiah in that context. How did you feel? Displeased? What did you do? I threw all his stuff out. It's a kind of a new spin on the idea of room service, you know. They come and they go, room service. And so he goes, says, I'm going to do a little room service for you here, guys. Anybody who wants to help, it's going out of the window. And out of the window it goes. And when you read the text, he removed, he cleansed, and he restored. Removed, cleansed, restored. He wasn't simply having a bad afternoon. He was dealing with evil. It was the problem. It was the very clear problem of their unfulfilled, unhelpful associations. In 10 to 14, he's dealing with what we might refer to as unfulfilled commitments. And I'm not going to reread the text. It's there in front of you. But he recounts the fact that the Levites and the singers were no longer functioning as they had been set apart to do in the temple precincts. And when he traced this back to source, he realized that it was because the people had become increasingly materialistic. And as a result of that, they were not making the provisions necessary for the Levites and the singers to function in the way that God intended. And the reason that I read chapter 10 was because they had already said they would do that. They were going to observe these things. They were going to make sure that these things happened. And now they've decided that they're not going to. And so what we find is that Nehemiah acts in a very dramatic way. We could actually say that what he's doing here is along the lines of what Paul charges Timothy to do in the presence of God and of Christ Jesus, who's the judge, the living and the dead, and by his appearing in his kingdom, to preach the word, ready in season, out of season, reprove, rebuke, exhort. Now, the word of God will do these things. I don't think what we need to necessarily do is stand up and say, now we're going to have a reproving sermon this morning. Or I'm looking forward to a bunch of rebukes this morning. No, we're going to allow let the club head do the work. Just swing. Let the word of God do the work of God by the Spirit of God. But that means that when it rebukes, we acknowledge the rebuke. That when it reproves, we make it clear that this is reproving, because it runs counter to the way in which people think. And the extent to which this is actually the case in our culture, I think, is far more endemic than we realize. He says, he quotes history here. You know, he says, well, think about Solomon later on. I'm reading this little book. It's not one of the books through there, but it is from The Banner of Truth. It's a little biographical piece on a guy called Alexander Stewart, who lived in the 18th century. And he was converted after he had gone into pastoral ministry. And it is the record of the impact of a believing pastor on this fellow, Alexander, as an unbelieving pastor, and how he came to understand the work of grace and so on. It then goes on to explain how he then took very seriously his role as a pastor. And I was reading this last week, and on page 144, I put a little asterisk, and I put CF Nehemiah chapter 13. And if you don't mind, I'm just going to read this to you. So he's ministering in the 18th century. He recognizes that the spiritual well-being of his people are his highest priority. Right is right, wrong is wrong, good is good, bad is bad. Relationships are seldom neutral. There are people in whose company it's easy to be good. There are people in whose company it's easy to be bad. It's not often that you're in neutral company. It's either moving you one direction or the other. At least that's what I found as a teenager. Okay, so now, in a very different era, he has discovered something that has unfolded in his parish while he was preaching somewhere else. And he says, another occurrence, because there were some before, well, I won't give them to you. Another occurrence last week called for my interference or my involvement. Here it goes. Some of the young volunteers had planned a ball and engaged some of the lightest girls in the neighborhood to attend. I learned that they were contriving among themselves to spend the day abroad and to attend the ball without their parents' knowledge. I have thought it my duty uniformly to discourage those foolish revels which increase youthful levity and apply artificial heat to ripen the fruits of folly. Now there, is, I mean, you talk about the use of the English language. What he means is, if they clown around like this, get half drunk, doing their thing, there's gonna be a lot of unwanted pregnancies. That's basically what he's saying. We don't want to encourage this kind of stuff. And so I repaired first to the woman of the public house. Her husband died in the other winter, and this was where the ball was to be kept. She assured me it was not agreeable to her, nor done with her consent. I then took my elder, Mr. W., with me, and we called on every young woman in the village. And a few words of introduction after, I asked each in presence of her father and mother if she intended to go to the ball, taking at the same time my pen and ink and writing the person's name and answer. The answer I received. Everyone answered me without hesitation that she was not to go. I then made her give me her promise in the presence of her parents and of the elder that she would not go. This they all readily did, and I wrote it down. This was on the morning of the day appointed for the dance. The lads were all abroad at drill. I called on two or three of them in the afternoon and remonstrated with them. The result was that there was no ball. It would have been extremely rash to set about any measure of this kind without asking special direction from God. You see how this four times he says, God, remember me. God, help me. He's not lost his temper. He's got a view of the holiness of God that is such that he can't countenance what is taking place. That's the difference. This is what he says. And here's the reason I wrote this down. Quote from Alexander Stewart. People learn soon to disregard admonitions from the pulpit if they are not followed up in some way that shows the monitor to be in earnest and concerned in the counsel he gives. Now, if you have read, which I'm sure you have, The Reformed Pastor by Richard Baxter, then like me, you have said to yourself, I don't think I have ever engaged in pastoral ministry properly or effectively at all. People come willy-nilly into the communion services from who knows where, believing who knows what, adapting themselves to the event, without any framework given, maybe a little fencing of the table, but it doesn't mean anything at all because they don't understand what you're doing. The sense of laxity, brethren, that is representative in the framework of, quote, conservative evangelical churches is alarming at a level that we have never actually countenanced, at least in my lifetime. And so when we see somebody acting like this, or even Alexander Stewart, say, oh, yeah, it's the 18th century. This is the 21st century. Yeah, it's the 21st century. Did God's word change? No, it never changed. How do you feel? Greatly displeased. What did you do? I chucked it out. What about the unfulfilled commitments? Well, I brought them all together. I got them all back in. And I set them in their place. I restored it. Because he recognized that what was taking place was a genuine impediment to spiritual progress. Then, he says, we were dealing not only with unfulfilled commitments, and whatever the first one was, or I wrote down, I don't know what I said it was, unhelpful associations, unfulfilled commitments, unkept promises. Unkept promises. It's there in 15 to 22. In those days, I saw in Judah people treading wine presses on the Sabbath. They said, well, what's the big deal? Well, they had just made a covenant. I mean, this is chapter 10. I went on my sabbatical and I came back and they flipped the whole thing. Sabbath observation set the Jews apart. It distinguished them from the surrounding culture. It was one of the most significant features of Judaism. The fact is that Shadrach, Meshach, and Abednego, those guys, when they got swallowed up and taken into an alien environment, they were prepared to allow a number of things to go. They said, okay, you can educate us. Okay, you can change our names. But you're not changing the stuff that relates to our Sabbath observance and the dietary restrictions that are part and parcel of who we are. This is not simply a predilection. This identifies us. And these people understood that. And they were committed to that. But where are they now? The Sabbath observance had set them apart. Now they've set it aside. The increase of secularization, the increase of commercialization, and so on. They knew that the Sabbath was their particular way of acknowledging that God is the creator, that God is the provider, that God is the sustainer. And it was there that their spiritual commitment was distinguishable. The spiritual dimension of their lives, they said, was more significant than the material, social, physical elements. Now, I'm not going to stop on this. and I'm glad you're all leaving, but for a number of reasons. But my favorite movie, without question, is Chariots of Fire, 1981. Right. Okay. There you've got that amazing encounter between the royal prince and Eric Little. The guy who's speaking on behalf of the royalty says, "Come now, Mr. Little, would you despise the king?" You remember what he says? He says, I would not despise the king, but I serve a king who sets kings up and sets them down. And I will not do this. And he didn't do it. And God honored the fact that he didn't do it. New world record. New record. Olympic record. In a race for which he had never prepared. Only tangentially. Remember, his sister says to him when he's at the university and he shows up late for the Bible study, You know, Eric, you're spending too much time on athletics and too much time on all that stuff. You know, God made you for himself. And he says, "Aye, Jenny, I know he made me for himself, for China. But he also made me fast. And when I run, I feel his pleasure." Let me tell you, whatever your view is on the Sabbath and whatever you want to do with it, there is no question in my mind that American Christianity for a significant period of time has determined that there are only 9 commandments that remain valid in the 10 commandments. This is partly due to New Testament scholarship that has said, you know, well, this is the final rest. This is the Hebrews rest of God. I don't need to go into it all. I'm just making the observation. And let me tell you what has happened. People are not coming to your church because they think it's more important that little Johnny goes to the swim meet, or that little Johnny is at the baseball, or whatever it might be. In other words, what they're saying is that the physical well-being and advance of their children is more significant than their own spiritual well-being. And they are prepared to take themselves out of the gathered worship of the church, which they have said they're committed to do, in order to see this happen. And the only place in the whole of America that anybody's got any notion of it is Chick-fil-A. Chick-fil-A. Hobby Lobby. There you go. Both the same thing. These people are crazy. They're making a fortune. They're doing more business in 6 days than anybody is doing in 7 days. Do you think there's a correlation? I'll leave it all with you. That's fine. If you want help on this, read John Murray in the 4 volumes of John Murray on the abiding significance of the Sabbath, the abiding significance of the Sabbath. Unkept promises. Oh, stop it, Alistair. And finally, unholy marriages. And again, you see, he just keeps praying. Remember this, in my favor, God, spare me according to the greatness of your steadfast love. And then he goes, and here we go. In those days, I saw the Jews who had married women of Ashdod. The purity of the temple worship, the distinctiveness of the Sabbath, and then the tolerating of this. The issue is clearly, despite the way stuff like this was handled before Rosa Parks was on the bus, the issue here has always been theological and spiritual. It has never been racial. Never been racial. The fact that people got that wrong is to their shame forever. What he's saying here is that God's commitment to his people is sacrosanct, and therefore it is flat out wrong for these individuals to marry into these families. And he points out, he says, think about it. Half of the kids don't even know their Hebrew. Half of them speak a foreign language. It's not like it's a marginal thing. It's gone. And so into action he goes, the action man. And, whoa, is so I confronted them and cursed them. Again, I don't think we should. I don't imagine him getting all inflamed. No, I don't think so. I said, guys, come here. I'm just gonna beat you. Do you realize I care about you so much? Hey, just tangentially, how are the young couples in your church in relationship to the issues of corporal punishment of their own children? How much has a secular world upturned the framework that God has given? I tell my kids, you make God a liar if you refuse to deal with your children. Read the book of Proverbs and try and bring up your teenage son. I mean, it's so straightforward. But we've moved so far from it. And it partly comes back to those issues of the law that I mentioned at the beginning. And the stuff you go into average congregation, and there's the incipient antinomianism that runs through reform circles, particularly with young guys.

and hope, and they're not at all helped. Not at all helped. My one granddaughter is just almost 16. She'll be 16 in a couple of weeks. She told me that she was invited to a party at somebody's house in a secular context, not in the church context, but she was there. She's a 15-year-old girl, and the parents were in the house. She decided she wanted to go home because she didn't like the flavor of it. Afterwards, one of her friends from school told her, when you left, one of the girls produced a bottle of vodka and started pouring shots for all the people that were in the place with a mom and dad up the stairs. Unholy marriages. I know that my friend John Piper takes a very strong view on this, stronger than I have taken in relationship to remarriage. But I understand why he does. And I respect the fact that he does. Because what he's actually trying to say is marriage matters. God's way is perfect. And everything else other than that is not simply a deviation. It's a violation. And so we've got a responsibility there. Well, I think I should stop. Nehemiah gives us a lesson in leadership that is principled. It's actually practical in a way that maybe is more than we expect. It's certainly prayerful. And this is what it did for me. I found myself saying, saying this. Lord, am I guilty of unhelpful associations? Lord, am I guilty of unfulfilled commitments? Lord, am I guilty of unkept promises? Lord, am I guilty of looking at a woman and committing adultery with her in my heart? The ruthlessness is staggering to us because we are living in such lax times. And this is partly the answer to the fellow who had a question and hated the answer so bad that he left the building entirely, as I can see. But this is the ruthlessness of John. And with this, I will finish. And this is love, says John to John, that we walk according to his commandments. This is the commandment, just as you've heard from the beginning, so that you should walk in it. For many deceivers have gone out into the world, those who do not confess the coming of Jesus Christ in the flesh. Such a one is the deceiver and the antichrist. Watch yourselves, so that you may not lose what we have worked for, but may win a full reward. Everyone who goes on ahead and doesn't abide in the teaching of Christ does not have God. Whoever abides in the teaching has both the Father and the Son. If anyone comes to you and doesn't bring this teaching, do not receive him into your house or give him any greeting. For whoever greets him takes part in his evil works. So let God be God, and every man a liar. What a privilege to be shepherds of God's people. What a challenge. Be strong in the strength that is ours in Christ Jesus. Father, thank you for the day. Thank you for the privilege of being in each other's company. Thank you for your word, which shines us a light on our path and is food for our souls and establishes our coming and going. We do pray that you will help us to process these things, that the forcefulness with which I may have said things is only significant insofar as it reinforces your word. Lord, we, on our best day, are unprofitable servants. And we acknowledge this freely, that we don't stand in judgment on Abram's deceitful approach when he had such a beautiful wife and was trying to figure out what to do. We recognize how deceitful our

0: own hearts are. And so we thank you that we can pray as Nehemiah prayed. Remember us, O Lord, according to your steadfast love, which has been made, provided for us fully, finally, savingly, in the death and resurrection of your dearly beloved Son, in whose name we pray. Amen. Amen.
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4: Your Mamershand area weather forecast: periods of rain amount 5 to 10 millimeters. The wind becomes southeast 30, gusting to 50 this morning. The high is 13 today. Tonight, periods of rain ending this evening, then mainly cloudy, 60% chance of showers, fog patches developing after midnight. The wind southeast 30, gusting to 50, becomes light. The low is 7. Monday, a mix of sun and clouds, 60% chance of showers in the afternoon. The high is 15. Monday night, cloudy period, 60% chance of showers. The low is +3. And outlook for Tuesday, sunny with a high of 12. And that's your Mamershand area weather forecast.
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12: We would like to inform you that as of this time today, there are no current funerals to announce. 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

Dr. Andy Linnae on Keep the Faith with an encouraging thought for you today. Strong women aren't simply born. They're made by the storms they walk through.

one of my twins, Gracie, in front of my childhood youth pastor and one of my greatest spiritual mentors said, I just don't think I'm buying that Jesus stuff. I was like, I mean, I really didn't know she was having a problem believing in Jesus up to that point. You know, it was incredible to hear his perspective to say, what a gift that she's asking this question now, because it means she's going to be more sure of it in the years where it could be more difficult. It's

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0: to Keep the Faith, where it's all about encouragement that becomes contagious. I'm Penny, joined by another mom today, Donna Cruz.
1: We're looking forward to celebrating with you today, celebrating all the women in your life and encouraging you in whatever role you find yourself in. It all sounds a little something like this. Had turned into what I call a momster, and I just lost my temper and raised my voice and have like six eyes looking back at me, like kind of creeped out by the fact that like mommy's not her patient self.
2: I mean, there's times when she would say, you know, we don't have groceries these next couple of days, so let's just pray and we know God can provide. And so we're like, okay. I remember we woke up the next morning and there was a bag of groceries on her front porch.

0: out of my hands.
1: You may wish it could always be your favorite season of the year, but you got to embrace them all. And one woman is finding that's true in life as well. The story is next on

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1: I'm Donna Cruz. We often talk about the big life moments, but what about all those moments in between? Nikki Koziarz is helping women handle those tricky times of transition in her book, Your New Now, Finding Strength and Wisdom When You Feel Stuck Where You Are. And she's not just writing about it, she's living it.
2: Our family is in the middle of a big transition right now. We are in the process of adopting three little boys, and it's been a very hard and trying and long now. Like, it's been a long process. And the other night, I was actually laying in my bed, and I was just so upset about some of the frustrations that we're having with some of the legal side of this process. It's a very complicated process. And I remember laying there, I was like, what did I write in that book? I need to hear this message right here and right now. And so one of the transition seasons that I talk about is a season of separation. For us, we're trying to work through this adoption. But then for other people, perhaps it's a place of literally separating from a friendship, or you're moving to a new city or even to a new country. There's a place where God is separating us in order to allow us to experience the growth that we need to experience to be able to step into the next season of our life. And so Jesus is a comforter, but he's also a challenger. And so in our seasons that I'm in right now, this season of separation, God is comforting me, but God is also challenging me to keep having faith, to keep believing, to keep waking up every single day in the here and the now with this, what I call like a holy confidence in the hope that he gives us through his word.

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2: I am a mom, but I'm also a career woman. And this past Thursday was Muffins for Mom at the school. And unfortunately, it was also the same day that I had to be downtown for a mandatory kind of program meeting that I couldn't miss. So I, you know, you go through the whole message of telling my daughter, you know, okay, I can't do Muffins for Mom, but maybe we can do Minchies with Mom later, you know, in the day. But that afternoon when I got home, I found out that one of my good girlfriends saw Haley walking into school by herself that morning and said, Haley, come with us to Muffins with Mom. And so my daughter was able to do Muffins with Mom, and I was able to thank my friend and that kind of thing. And that was just special for me, even though I couldn't be there. She didn't miss out, and she got to be with a friend. It was just a good deed.
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1: 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So where does that leave you?
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6: Your Miramichi and area weather forecast: periods of rain around 5 to 10 millimeters. The wind becomes southeast 30, gusting to 50 this morning. The high is 13 today. Tonight, periods of rain ending this evening, then mainly cloudy, 60% chance of showers, fog patches developing after midnight. The wind southeast 30, gusting to 50, becomes light. The low is 7. Monday, a mix of sun and clouds, 60% chance of showers in the afternoon. The high is 15. Monday night, cloudy period, 60% chance of showers. The low is plus 3. And outlook for Tuesday, sunny with a high of 12. And that's your Miramichi and area weather forecast.
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13: When you encourage your kids' dreams, who knows what great things they'll discover? Maybe something like the light bulb. That's next on Keep the Faith.

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1: I'm Penny. Someone once said that we're all just turtles on a fence post. Basically, it means that you haven't arrived at the place you are on your own. Raymond Arroyo is a broadcaster and author with a new children's book called The Unexpected Light of Thomas Alva Edison. But there's another major character besides just Thomas.
2: He said, "My mother was the making of me. She let me follow my bent. My father thought I was stupid, and I almost decided I must be a dunce. Thank goodness Mrs. Edison won out there, because she really is the center of the story. Without Nancy Edison and her nurturing of her son and leading him down a way that he could best learn, which was a combination of book study and hands-on experimentation, if she hadn't recognized that, we may be talking to each other in the dark, and we may be using sign language or letters because there'd be no light or microphones to carry our voices or our images. He might not have been Thomas Alva Edison. He may never have been the man who created the first alkaline battery and the first electric car. He might not have ever been that creative dynamo that he became, were it not for a mother who took the time to see where her son was and to bend the education to accommodate them. The light that she gave him and tended reaches clear into our own day.
3: I

0: Sometimes all you need is a story to remind you there's hope. Steve Brown has one of those. He's with Key Life, and they've teamed up with us to help make encouragement contagious on Keep the Faith.
1: Forgiveness is easier in the presence of love. 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Snarky is always harder to deal with than sin. That's true with God and us. Our dirt and sin have been forgiven. All of it. Don't let anybody kid you. It's not our dirt. It's our stiffness. Oh, Lord, make me clay in your hands. And thank you for taking care of the dirt. I'm Steve Brown. You think about that. For more encouraging stories plus a free gift, go to youthinkaboutthat.org.
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5: 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Some will pray, some will fast. Then there is also crisis giving, and this is a crisis. We need you now to help the Jewish people.
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2: I used to have a silent enemy that beat me up all the time. This enemy would never go away, and that was the problem. The enemy, it was me. It was my reflection. Whenever I saw a mirror, I tore myself apart over my flaws, over the extra skin I didn't like or what I didn't like about myself. I hated how this made me feel so much that even though no one knew, I actually avoided mirrors at all costs. Sometimes even washing my hands in a sink while averting my eyes so that I wouldn't have to look at the mirror in front of me. You know, the funny thing about body image is that it really is less about the body itself and more about what the mind sees in the body. Interestingly enough, since having kids, even though my body well has, let's just say, changed, I like my body better now, honestly. Way more than I ever did before I had kids, because now every time I look into the mirror, I see a miracle. My reflection is like a big hug from God. He didn't just give me the opportunity to birth children. He gave me a physical reminder through my body changing that they will always be a part of me and me of them. My uneven, off, and imperfect, flawed mom bod is perfect because it is uneven. My unevenness is my gift. It tells me that I'm strong. It tells me that I can do anything that comes my way. If your body is imperfect, then from how I see it, you're in a good place.

Everybody understands hurt and loss. 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
3: Your Miramichi and area weather forecast: periods of rain amount 5 to 10 millimeters. The wind becomes southeast 30, gusting to 50 this morning. The high is 13 today. Tonight, periods of rain ending this evening, then mainly cloudy, 60% chance of showers, fog patches developing after midnight. The wind southeast 30, gusting to 50, becomes light. The low is 7. Monday, a mix of sun and clouds, 60% chance of showers in the afternoon. The high is 15. Monday night, cloudy period, 60% chance of showers. The low is plus 3. And outlook for Tuesday, sunny with a high of 12. And that's your Miramichi and area weather forecast.
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6: I'm Penny on Keep the Faith with an encouraging thought. Only an aunt can give hugs like a mother, can keep secrets like a sister, and share love like a friend.

0: When we have things our own way, we become impossible to live with. And that's, ironically, in a sense, what we're asking for when we say, God, don't ever let anything bad happen to me, my family, or our children. We may as well just ask, Lord, help us to be spoiled, selfish, apathetic, indifferent, and spiritually unresponsive. Now, that is not a prayer that if we were thinking clearly, we would really want God to answer.
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0: I'm Donna Cruz, and welcome to Keep the Faith. It's a joy to welcome our good friend Penny to the show, who besides being a great encourager, is a great mom to three young men.
1: Hey, Donna. Yeah, it's great to be here today and take some time to honor the women in our lives who have taught us to love, to trust, and to keep the faith. We'll celebrate with songs and stories like these.

0: can remember even as a kid, we'd see people who were messing around at the mall. My mom would say, is that the path you want to be on? She just always encouraged me to just believe in myself, believe in my worth as the daughter of the king, and to operate from that space and not from chasing after the world's approval.
1: I love the togetherness of chaos. When everybody's under one roof, you don't have to get a dinner invitation to show up at the table. The magical moments you're present for.
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3: You may have been inspired by Taya's voice with songs like Oceans, but she was inspired by another voice, the voice of Mom. She shares about it next on Keep the Faith.

0: that's who I praise.
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2: I'm Penny. Music. It's such an important part of expressing yourself and sharing hope. Taya is the voice behind one of the biggest Christian songs of the last 10 years, Oceans. Taya knows the power of music because it was modeled for her by somebody very special.
3: It was actually my mom that, you know, she used to play acoustic guitar, and she was the one that really taught me to, you know, sing to Jesus. And it was crazy because my mom's actually deaf and she has hearing aids. And I mean, that would make me cry, but I can't wait for the day when she's in heaven and she's hearing the full sound. But in saying that, I feel like the way that she chooses to live a life, even in church services, when she knows that she's maybe not necessarily fully on key, it's pretty sweet to watch her still just sing to Jesus. It's just a good reminder, if my voice is not perfect or something happens, you know, I shouldn't just be thinking of my mom just singing in church, just, you know, clapping along. And she's always got such a joy in her heart. And I definitely think it shaped me for the better.

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2: When I was about 18 years old, I had given birth to my son, and he didn't live. He died about 6 months, and I didn't think that I would ever trust God after that. It was the most tragic thing that had ever happened, and I fell into a deep, deep drug-induced depression, and I had given my mother this promise that I would stop if she let me come home. And she let me come home, and one of her rules was that I had to read a scripture every day. My life turned around 100%. I've never stopped believing in God. I have became active in my church. I got married. We have a son. And I spent 7 years in a hole of depression. Just woe is me. My life is so horrible. Until I decided I'm going to give it all to God. And he changed my life.
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5: Your Miramichi and area weather forecast: periods of rain amount 5 to 10 millimeters. The wind becomes southeast 30, gusting to 50 this morning. The high is 13 today. Tonight, periods of rain ending this evening, then mainly cloudy, 60% chance of showers, fog patches developing after midnight. The wind southeast 30, gusting to 50, becomes light. The low is 7. Monday, a mix of sun and clouds, 60% chance of showers in the afternoon. The high is 15. Monday night, cloudy period, 60% chance of showers. The low is plus 3. And outlook for Tuesday, sunny with a high of 12. And that's your Miramichi and area weather forecast.
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1: As an award-winning journalist, Paula Faris felt the internal tug of war between her career and motherhood and decided not to play that game. She opens up about it next on Keep the Faith.

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1: I'm Donna Cruz. Maybe at times you feel like you're being pulled in two totally opposite directions. But what if they're not actually opposites? Paula Faris has felt that common work-family tension after becoming a mom. She's an Emmy Award-winning journalist who spent many years with ABC News. Paula wants to encourage you to have the choice whether or not to work outside the home and be encouraged about your decision either way. Her new book is called You Don't Have to Carry It All.
2: Doesn't a good mom stay home? Doesn't a good mom raise her children? You know, because Maya is a stay-at-home mom, so that's my inherent bias, right? And that's my worldview. But so much of the tension was like God put certain things in my heart. I love my kid. They're my priority, okay? They're my greatest calling. But God put other things in my heart too. Adam and Eve, we were born. We were called to co-labor and co-produce together. It wasn't like you bring home the bacon and you take care of it, take care of the kids. We were called to co-labor together. The Proverbs 31 woman, she has been reduced to this housewife, right? But she was like a master negotiator. She was a skilled businesswoman. She was a farmer. She was masterful in the marketplace. She bought a field and a vineyard with her earnings. I found so much freedom, and I hope men come alongside of us on this journey too.
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3: 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Maybe that minute that you give them is the game.

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2: In my years as a life coach, I have found that many times it's just a little something that is the difference between a winner and a loser. In the game of golf, it could be somebody missing a putt and miss it by 1 inch. That's why they call it the game of inches. Even a marriage could be one conversation away from either making it or not making it. Pay attention to the small things. Sometimes it seems that we're always looking for the grand scale, but it's the little conversations. It's your son or your daughter that says, hey, can I just have a minute? Maybe that minute that you give them is the game of inches that really helps them whether they win or lose.

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Together, we're celebrating life with honest stories and songs of courage from people just like you.

was just bowled over by this undeserved kindness. And really, like, that stands as like a marker in my life of like, really, like, that is the kindness of Christ. None, kindness is not deserved. 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But to give what is not deserved, to bless someone out of the blessings that we have been given, I'll never forget it. Ain't no doubt.

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2: 9 innocent people were killed right outside of Jerusalem when a missile hit their homes. 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
2: The Fellowship is on the ground, wherever crisis strikes, telling the people of Israel, you're not alone.
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7: Your Miramichi and area weather forecast. Periods of rain amount 5 to 10 millimeters. The wind becomes southeast 30, gusting to 50 this morning. The high is 13 today. Tonight, periods of rain ending this evening, then mainly cloudy, 60% chance of showers, fog patches developing after midnight. The wind southeast 30, gusting to 50, becomes light. The low is 7. Monday, a mix of sun and clouds, 60% chance of showers in the afternoon. The high is 15. Monday night, cloudy period, 60% chance of showers. The low is plus 3. And outlook for Tuesday, sunny with a high of 12. And that's your Miramichi and area weather forecast.
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It causes relationships to suffer. And so we do need to do all we can to be more fearless. 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
1: The word we say is welcome, and the phrase come on in mostly applies when we have a front door or place of business. But seeing how we come to you, maybe we should ask your permission to crowd around you. Right there, where you are. We'll just say, hey, can we squeeze in? We'll provide the tunes, and we've got some great songs handpicked just for you. I'm Daniel Britt. Let's also say hello to Pat Barker.
2: Hello!
1: Gene McDonald.
3: Hello, folks.
1: Kevin Williams.
4: All right, yeah.
1: Woody Wright.
5: Happy day.
1: Tori Taft.
6: I'm squeezing in.
1: Mark Bishop.
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1: Lauren Talley.
8: Hey, y'all.
1: Gloria Gaither.
9: Hello.
1: And the one and only Bill Gaither, who reminds us today that the memories are precious. Let's go back and relive them.
2: I like that.
0: That's right, Daniel. And my guests today are reminding us of the faithfulness of God with sweet memories in our lives. Let's get started. Hey, it's going to be good.
4: It is going to be good, Bill. Here's the whole homecoming game.

I love that. Oh, Howard Goodman and all the homecoming friends. From That's Gospel Brother, here now is the Gaither Vocal Band.

0: we have searched around and we have landed on this one. I'm going to need some help. This is more than two syllables, okay? But this is our word of the day. Uh-huh. And if you know this one, everybody, by the way, you've got a bell, right? I see everybody's bell. So just ring on in as fast, quick on the draw as you can be if you know the definition. The word of the day is caterwauling. Caterwauling.
1: Oh.
0: Caterwauling. Oh. It is a verb. Caterwauling. C-A-T. Caterwauling. Anybody? Anybody?
2: I can't even begin to think.
3: I can't define it, but I know it when I hear it.
4: Caterwauling is a bellow, is a holler.
0: Caterwauling.
2: It's a caterwauler.
5: I'm a little embarrassed here, too. I actually don't know what this is. I do, in times like this, I get a little stuck. I call, can you guys get my Uncle T on the phone, Jeff?
2: That'll be helpful.
5: My Uncle T has all of these answers to these strange things. He lives up in Kentucky, and he just knows. Hey, Uncle T, this is Kevin. How are you doing?
6: Oh Lordy!
5: Yeah. I just wanted to call you, and I wanted to see how you're doing, and I wanted to see.
6: Let me guess. It's radio day, and everybody's sitting around Bill Gaither's studio, laughing and talking and singing "Kumbaya."
5: Well, yeah. I guess
6: he didn't write that, did he?
5: No, I don't think he wrote "Kumbaya" or "Kudos." I don't know, but we're all sitting around and
6: all right, get to it, little guitar man. I ain't got much time.
5: Oh, yeah. So we're defining a word here, and what was the word again, Daniel? What did you say?
0: Caterwauling.
5: Caterwauling. Do you know what caterwauling is?
6: You don't really make a living at this, do you?
5: Yeah. I guess it depends on what you consider a living, I guess.
6: All right, let's see. Caterwauling. Yeah, well, hang on a minute.
5: Yeah.
6: I want two apple turnovers and a lot of sauce. No, I don't want a combo. I want two apple turnovers and a large coffee. I don't want fries. Two turnovers and a cup of coffee. I don't want no cheese on it. Who put cheese on a turnover? I'm rolling my window up. All right, here we go. Caterwauling. Here's the deal.
5: Yeah, okay. Tell us about it, Uncle T.
6: In 1962, there's this feller from Richmond, Kentucky, and he is making a phone call in a phone booth.
5: Yeah.
6: Outside of a Waffle House.
5: Okay.
6: Now, they probably would have put cheese on his turnover. Anyway, I cracked myself up. His name was Henry Caterwauling. Okay. Caterwauling, a nonconformist. He got the bright idea that he's going to make a name for himself. All right. So he got up in the middle of the night, came back to that Waffle House, hooked his pickup truck up to their phone booth that he'd been in, and he pulled it up. Pulled that phone booth right up, put it in the back of his truck, and hauled it home.
5: You are kidding me.
6: I bet $50 in quarters went rolling down the highway that night. He drove it all the way to Niagara Falls, and then he got in it.
5: Oh, no.
6: And over the falls, he went in that telephone booth.
5: You are kidding me. So that's how...
6: I ain't done.
5: Oh, okay.
6: I reckon he thought there's going to be news crews, world record book people, and all that there. Well, truth was, nobody knew about it, and nobody cared. I thought, man, this has got cheese on it. Anyway.
5: Okay, no, wait. So what did Caterwauling do?
6: Oh, yeah. Well, he tried to get out, but he couldn't get out of that phone booth because it had to fold in accordion door on it. Remember what I'm talking about? That?
5: I do.
6: And he was in the water. That thing wouldn't open up.
5: Yeah.
6: Finally, he stayed in there and crash landed 4 months later.
5: Oh, my gosh.
6: In Myrtle Beach.
5: No way. In Myrtle Beach.
6: Just in time for Singing in the Sun.
5: No. So I see now how...
6: Every time I go to one of them singings, I think of Caterwauling.
5: I get it now. Well, Uncle T, you are awesome. Thank you so much for this.
6: That's all right. fried. I said no cheese. I don't want no fries. Find me two turnovers in that place and a cup of. All right, I'll see you. I got to go.
5: My Uncle T.
6: Turnovers is all.
5: That's my Uncle T there. Yeah. Yeah.
2: I don't want to hurt your feelings, okay. Kevin, but Uncle T nailed it. Caterwauling, to make a shrill howling or wailing noise like that of a cat. Quote, he seems to think that singing soulfully at Singing in the Sun is to whine and caterwaul tunelessly. Wow.
0: There you go.
4: That happened in our hometown of Richmond, Kentucky.
5: In Richmond, I knew.
4: Yeah. Every year, it's the Kentucky
2: Caterwaul
4: and Cavalcade Parade. People get drugged down Main Street in phone booths.
5: Yeah,
4: it's kind of a contest.
5: Did you notice one was missing from your Waffle House? Did you notice?
0: I love it.

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0: I'm Adam Crabb. Hey, Bill.
1: Yes.
0: Get ready. The time is now.
1: Oh, for my advice?
2: Maybe it's not now, Bill.
1: What? It's advice column time.
3: With your expert panel of cornfield counselors, you ask the tough questions. We'll give you our opinion. All right, guys, here's the question. Around the room, without telling your age, what phrase would immediately date you?
4: I couldn't find anybody to immediately date me.
5: That's funny. He was single until he was 40.
3: What phrase? Kids today don't have a clue.
6: Okay, oh,
2: depression. Here's dated phrase. I see.
1: Depression.
7: E.T. phone home.
1: Yeah. Right. Depression.
3: Depression.
7: Depression. Yeah.
2: Great Depression.
1: The big one.
7: It was a really Great Depression.
1: It was in all the papers.
8: I got one.
3: Yeah.
8: Sputnik.
7: Oh, I got one. Duck and cover.
8: When you see the flash.
2: Yeah.
3: Right.
9: We did do all of that.
3: You'll know it is time to turn the page when you hear the chimes ring like this. Wait, am I the only one?
7: Is that one of the books?
2: It's a book on tape.
7: Oh,
2: you hear the chime.
7: Okay.
9: Well, they used to have those, but they were 45 RPM records.
3: That's true.
7: Yes.
9: And you hear, turn the page when you hear
10: that.
3: The chime.
7: That's right.
5: Mine was, it's 10 o'clock. Do you know where your children are?
2: Yeah.
5: That's
2: right.
1: Mine would have been 45 RPM.
9: This concludes our broadcast day.
2: Yeah. Right.
9: Be sure to join us at 6 a.m. in the morning.
8: Oh, man. The national anthem.
7: The national anthem.
1: Cast patterns.
2: Mine would have been mighty fine.
5: All right. Okay.
3: Well done. Have it. All you need to make your next decision here on Homecoming Radio.
7: Okay, what?
2: That was good.
6: I recognized about half of those, so that's great.
7: Well, now you know how I feel during
8: Mayberry. You have an old soul.
5: Yes.

0: 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Pat Barker is joining us, and we've become great friends through this journey of the Bill Gaither Homecoming Radio Show. And a great voice and a great heart. Yeah. It's good to have you here.
1: Thank you, and it's been a thrill. You know, I told Bill the last time we got to speak, I said, I've known William J. Gaither since I was a kid. I didn't know it was Bill Gaither. It was William J. And I thought, you know, Gloria and William J. really know how to write a song. And Bill just steals them. I got the opportunity a few months ago to pick up Bill and Woody from the airport. This is a true story. So I was thrilled out of my mind to get to spend a little bit of time with Bill and, of course, I guess Woody.
2: Yeah.
1: And then
3: you were there too, Wood.
1: Right before we got to the studio to do some recording, Bill said, Pad, let's find a Starbucks. And I said, you got it. I pulled off. We go to the Starbucks. And I'm thinking to myself, I'm about to have coffee with Bill Gaither. This is unbelievable. We go into the Starbucks. Wow. Endless Highway was in there.
2: Yeah.
1: They were going to get coffee.
3: Oh, wow.
1: So Bill says, everybody just order whatever you want. And I'm thinking, the generosity, the love, this is unbelievable that I'm getting to see this. Woody orders, I order, the Endless Highway orders, Bill orders. And then the lady says, that'll be $47. He said, I forgot my wallet. Woody.
4: He pulls that all the time.
1: Woody already had his wallet out. I think he knew.
4: Not the first time.
3: Now, Bill would do that. William James would never do that.
1: No, William James would never do that. Bill on the other end.
0: That's funny. That's funny.
5: But I was really offended, Pat, that you got 16 chocolate brownies that day.
6: I'm surprised it was just $47.
7: That's two orders.
0: Here's a collaborative effort. Mark Lowry, Kevin Williams, and The Sound.
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0: that's just good, clean singing. Ooh. Where Could I Go? Mark Lowry, Kevin Williams, and The Sound. Man, that's good stuff.
1: That's nice, isn't it?
2: Yeah, it's good.
1: Hey, here's something to think about, guys. God created music for the good of His people. Whatever method you choose, sing good theology. Remind and refresh your soul through praise and, especially in the darkness of spiritual dehydration and depression, light the candle of praise. Paul David Tripp.
3: That's good.
2: 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This is a classic. We'd call it vintage, right? And this is a Gaither song, and we're going to hear this together because some of us in the room, Kevin, you've not heard this one yet. And so this is a Gaither song that we all know, Worthy the Lamb. But this was recorded in 1975 by the Masters Five, and this puts a different feel than what most of us have heard with this particular song. Listen.

0: Worthy the Lamb, a great Gaither song, and that's the first time I've ever heard that arrangement. That's the Masters Five on Homecoming Radio here. So that's Hovey Lister.
1: I played the piano on this, Kevin.
0: You did? Wow, I'm impressed.
1: With three or four other Rio Union players, because they would sing a song, Jake and James, and they didn't have a piano player.
0: I love that.
1: I said, you got to be kidding. You had some other good players covering me up. But,
0: well, it was Hovey. Was Hovey? Okay.
1: Hovey was in the group, but I played on that one.
0: And Jake Hess, J.D. Sumner, James Blackwood, and, of course, Rosette would have been singing the tenor on that. That's amazing. And that's about, what, mid-70s?
2: Mid-70s, 1975.
1: Probably so.
0: Masters 5.
2: Now to the modern age. 2026 release. Here's our very own Lauren Talley.

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2: 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My husband passed not too long ago, and we were married 62 years ago.
0: Oh, gosh.
2: 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And it helps me when I hear Linda Randall singing God on the Mountain. Mm. It reminds me constantly that I'm not alone and that the Lord is here with me. Thank you for your ministry.
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0: Dan from Cypress, Texas, thank you to your team for making my days brighter with songs about our Savior. I grew up with gospel music and concerts, hearing and seeing the live performances of the Statesmen, Blackwood Brothers, and the Imperials. The Gaither Vocal Band and so many other groups are so talented and bring such joy and spirit-filled music to my heart through my ears. What a blessing you all are to me and so many of us. Keep up the harmony. Our world needs it now more than ever. Much love and appreciation. Hey, thanks, Dan.
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That's music from Pat Barrett to get us started on this edition of Worship. I'm Andy Christman, and this is our first episode of 2026. I'm so excited to be back with you as we lift our voices and sing, as we give our great God the praise that He deserves. Let's sing along now with music from Bethel. And this is Worship.

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More great songs of worship are coming up right now.

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2: Your Miramichi and area weather forecast: periods of rain amount 5 to 10 millimeters. The wind becomes southeast 30, gusting to 50 this morning. The high is 13 today. Tonight, periods of rain ending this evening, then mainly cloudy, 60% chance of showers, fog patches developing after midnight. The wind southeast 30, gusting to 50, becomes light. The low is 7. Monday, a mix of sun and clouds, 60% chance of showers in the afternoon. The high is 15. Monday night, cloudy period, 60% chance of showers. The low is plus 3. And outlook for Tuesday, sunny with a high of 12. And that's your Miramichi and area weather forecast.
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That's music from Jonathan Traylor with Freedom in This House. I'm Andy Christman. This is worship, and because it's the beginning of the year, this is a great time to start a new Bible reading plan. May I suggest the M. Shane plan that you can find on the YouVersion app. I do that every year, and I highly recommend it. Okay, let's continue to sing with music now from Matt Redman. This is worship.

For God has not given us a spirit of fear, but of love, power, and a sound mind. And as we walk into 2026, let's remember that God is with us. He never leaves us, never forsakes us. He always has good things planned for those who call Him Father. Let's continue to sing. Let's continue to make music to our great Savior. I'm Andy Christman, and this is worship.

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He is faithful, He is true, and He deserves to hear our songs of praise. I'm Andy Christman. 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

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I'm Andy Christman. Welcome to worship. I'm excited to have this time with you as we kick off 2026 singing and giving our great God the praise that he deserves. 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

Match music from sun to Sunday with God Did. I'm Andy Christman. Thanks for joining me today for worship. I would love to hear from you this week. You can find me on Facebook, X, Instagram, YouTube, or at my website, andychristman.com. Let's continue to sing. This is worship.

Our Father which art in heaven, hallowed be your name. Your kingdom come, your will be done in earth as it is in heaven. Give us this day our daily bread, and forgive us our debts as we forgive our debtors. And lead us not into temptation, but deliver us from evil. For thine is the kingdom and the power and the glory forever. And we all say, amen. Let's continue to sing and make music to our faithful Savior. I'm Andy Christman, and this is Worship.

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1: I didn't care whether I died or not. I got in drug jail so many times that it was pitiful. I learned how to fight with my hands. I was good at it. And that's what kept me going when I come back to this country.
2: Stay good day. Welcome, my friends, to The Storyteller, where you'll find First Nations people from across Native North America who are following Jesus Christ without reservation. Today we'll hear more from Truman Ankew, a Kiowa elder from Oklahoma. We pick up where he left off, sharing about what life was like on the battlefields of World War II.
1: There were landmines, barbed wire, personnel mines, anti-tank mines that when you touch one, it tripped, it exploded. And German AEDs, they were shelling us on the beach. But me being a combat medic, them snipers didn't shoot at me because I had a cross on my arm. Men be falling all around me. I'm the only one standing there because of the Geneva Convention where you're not supposed to shoot at a combat medic. You're not supposed to kill him. It's one thing the Germans respected was they didn't kill combat medics. But what I saw was unbelievable. The dead American soldiers, the wounded. When they got wounded, the first thing they turned to is God. And I saw that with my own eyes. I didn't know him, but I heard him. They talked to their parents. They plead with me to help them. I did the best. I bandaged them up, stopped the bleeding all over there from their foot clear to the top of their head. I'd bandage them up. And I tagged them. I put a tag on them, wounded in action. Now going to the next person. I did that for 48 hours. And there were so many dead men that you just step over them. But I saw what war can do to men. And it started affecting my mind. From there, went to northern France. They stopped us. The German soldiers stopped us. When we got about 10 miles in, they called them the Battle of the Hedges. Tanks were going there because of them hedges. There a lot of Americans were killed, and we set up an evacuation hospital. And from there, I was assigned, when we got the beach established, I assigned to a place where they liberated prisoner of war camps, a combat team. I was a medic with them, so we liberated three camps. One was Jewish, one was an American, and one was women workers. We liberate them, but it was so terrible. These men, they put them in a building, they gassed it. And some of these men under concrete with their hands, they dig these Jewish people. As soon as they stuck their heads out on the other side, they were shot. When we got there, they all were dead. And the smell is so terrible. I saw that. It started affecting my mind. From there, I went to Belgium, where the paratroopers landed. I was assigned to them. From there, I went to Battle of the Bulge. Snow was about 4 feet deep, and they were shelling us day and night. December the 25th, there's a lieutenant crawl up to my foxhole. So we're having church services at a certain place. You go at your own risk. And I said, well, I'm going to church on Christmas Day. So I ran in that snow. I thought I'd be by myself. But when I got there's close to 1,000 men there attending church services. We prayed and we celebrated the birth of Christ under fire. I went back to my foxhole and we took care of the wounded. And from there, I went to the Rhine River. That's where as far as we could go. The Russians were coming toward Berlin. But all this time, I prayed. I prayed that God would protect me. End of the war, President Roosevelt died when we was at the Rhine River. I remember we raised the flag at half mast. Well, all every soldier in that area was crying because of the death of our commander-in-chief, President Roosevelt. But we defeated the Germans, and the Americans went into the South Pacific, and they defeated the Japanese. When the war was over, I was so glad to get home. I saw my parents. I saw how their prayers were answered, how my prayers were answered. I come home. But I lived in the world for 10 years. Nothing but sin. I was so filthy and dirty with sin. I didn't care whether I died or not. I got in jail so many times that it was pitiful. I learned how to fight with my hands. I was good at it. And that's what kept me going when I come back to this country. But even during the war, they'd make fun of me, being American Indian. They used to make me mad. I'd fight my own fellow man. One day in northern France, a man called me a dirty, stinking Indian. I attacked him. I beat him up. And that night, top officers in our battalion came to my tent, five of them. They said, if you want to fight, choose one of us. So I picked one, and we fought maybe for 30 minutes. Every time I got the best of it, they pulled me off. Next morning, I was court-martialed. And from the day forth, I started being assigned to combat troops. But they didn't know that the Lord was with me. He protected me and guided me. So I made it through the war. But when I come home, that's when the trouble started. I saw the sins of this world. And one night I was so upset, I was going to attempt suicide. But I got on a bus and I prayed to God. I said, I've never asked you for anything, but I want you to send me a Christian wife. About 6 months later, he sent me a wife that I'm living with today, and she was a Christian woman. She used to go to church all the time. We had children, take them to church. I'd stay at home. But I still sinned. I was so troubled to my wife, but she was a Christian lady. She put up with me because we were married on holy matrimony. She knew that. Me, I didn't care, you know. But one day, she said, I'm going to the post office. And before she got to the post office, she turned to church. I said, where are you going? We have a meeting. So her and my children went in. I was sitting out in the car by myself. But somehow I got lonely, and I got to thinking, how can I sit out here with my children in church, you know? So I went in, and our preacher's wife was a speaker, and she told the women about salvation, the gift of eternal life through Christ, who died on the cross for our sins. She said, if you accept it, he'll clean you up. He'll make you as white as snow. So I went forward. Did you know that all that filth from the top of my head, it fell on the floor, and I became as white as snow? World War II veteran, I started crying like a little baby when I accepted Christ.

0: The song you just heard was sung by Ted Murdoch from Fisher River, Manitoba, one of our storytellers who went home to be with the Lord back in 2004. The song begins with the words, "What a wonderful change in my life has been wrought." How does this change happen? When you turn to God and put your trust in Jesus Christ as your Savior. We read in God's Word, "Therefore, if anyone is in Christ, he is a new creation. The old has passed away. Behold, the new has come." My friend, Jesus Christ suffered on a cruel cross for our sins so we wouldn't have to face God's judgment. Don't reject the one who died for you. Receive him and let him make you a new creation. 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

That was Bethel Music with Jonathan and Melissa Helser, I Believe. Psalm chapter 9 says, I will give thanks to you, Lord, with all my heart. I will tell of all your wonderful deeds. I will be glad and rejoice in you. I will sing the praises of your name, O Most High. Nathaniel with you here on The Worship Show. Up next, Elevation Worship and Tiffany Hudson. Here's Sure Been Good.

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Rita Springer. That was Amen on the Positive Voice. Psalm chapter 9, verses 9 and 10 say, "The Lord is a refuge for the oppressed, a stronghold in times of trouble. Those who know your name trust in you, for you, Lord, have never forsaken those who seek you." Up next, Elevation Worship and Brandon Lake. Here's Runnin'.

That was Pat Barrett and Carrie Job with Daily Bread. Psalm chapter 9, verse 11 says, "Sing the praises of the Lord enthroned in Zion. Proclaim among the nations what he has done." Up next, Bethel Music and Jen Johnson. Here's Goodness of God.

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That was Hope Dyerst with Table of the Lord. Almost 8 o'clock in the Miramichi 20, the Countdown magazine is coming your way. I'm going to leave you with Brooke Liggerwood. 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
7: 20 Hey, what's up and welcome in. I am William Ryan III, and I'm really glad that you're here for this week's edition of 20 The Countdown Magazine. Now, I've got to tell you up front here that there is a lot going on today. Three brand new songs just hit our countdown, only two tracks stayed in the exact same spot as last week, and we've got a couple that made some pretty big jumps, including one that went up five spots in a single move. I know, it's crazy, right? So yeah, it's one of those weeks where you don't want to miss a single moment, and I really hope you can stick around for the whole show, because I've got 2 hours of the biggest songs in Christian music, even some stories behind a few of them, and our artist news, plus we're going to find out together if Peter Burton held on to that number one spot for a third week in a row. And I love to tell you too, in case you do miss out on any part of our show, you can always stream it at 20thecountdown.com. All right, are you ready? 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
7: Well, the artist Blanca is back on our countdown as of this week with her new song called I'm Yours, and it's one of three new songs that are hitting our chart this week, so this is pretty cool. Now, you probably remember Blanca from her song Even at My Worst that was on the countdown a while back, but lately, she has been dropping some really personal music. You know, she's been through a lot in the last several years, and it's kind of coming through in her songs, which I love to hear about. But we caught up with her to hear the story about this new one called I'm Yours, and here's what she shared.
8: When I was walking through one of the hardest seasons of my life, I found myself stuck in survival mode. And I was feeling like I had to fight just to make it through each day. In the middle of all of that, I started declaring these words over myself. And they were, I'm safe, I'm loved, I'm more than enough, I'm worthy because I'm His. It was my way of reminding myself that my worth isn't defined by what I do or how put together I am, but by the simple truth of who I belong to. I'm a child of God. Those daily declarations became the foundation for this song, I'm Yours. And it's more than just lyrics. It's a statement of identity, a reminder that no matter what you're walking through, you are loved, you're chosen, you're enough because you're His.
7: That was Blanca telling us all about this new one called I'm Yours, and it's featuring Ryan Ellis as well. It's new this week on 20.
3: Number 20.

0: new this week from Blanca and Ryan Ellis. It's called I'm Yours, and they're hitting the chart at number 20 this week here on 20 The Countdown Magazine. Well, Tasha Layton, she also has a new song hitting our countdown this week. This is the second of three new ones. Here is Meet Me in the Valley.
1: Number 19.

0: Tasha Layton. It's new this week at number 19. It's called Meet Me in the Valley here on 20, the Countdown Magazine. Well, that was your second of three new songs hitting our chart. And here is the third. This one, it is from Chandler Moore. I think you're going to love it. It's called God, I'm Just Grateful. Here it is now on 20, the Countdown Magazine.
1: Number 18.

0: grateful for you.
1: It is Chandler Moore with a brand new song this week, debuting at number 18. It's called God, I'm Just Grateful. Don't you love that one? That is so cool. Well, we've heard three new songs so far this week, and the countdown is just getting started, so that's pretty awesome. But I do want to take a second here at the start of our show to say happy Mother's Day weekend. If you are a mom, we are celebrating you this weekend. And I know in my family, I am focused on my wife, Christy, who truly is an amazing mom. But I want to also include my mother-in-law, Claudia. She has been such an amazing mother-in-law. I mean, you hear stories all the time about, you know, people joke about their mother-in-law. I have no jokes about my mother-in-law, Claudia. She is the greatest. She is such a prayer warrior and such an encourager, too. She encourages everyone around her. So I want to say happy Mother's Day to her and my wife, Christy. I mean, she is one of the most selfless people I know. She keeps our family totally grounded. She loves people incredibly well and somehow manages to hold everything together, even on the craziest weeks that we have on our schedule. So our family is so much better because of her. But what about you? I hope that you're having a moment to honor your mom or to be celebrated yourself for all the love and the care that you give every day. But at the same time, I do know that for some, it can be a little heavier. I mean, I feel a little sad because I lost my mom back in 2010. So I know this can be a sensitive day for some and maybe even brings up memories and some things that you wish were different. But wherever you find yourself this Mother's Day weekend, we're celebrating with you and we're thinking of you.
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1: Well, she is a brand new artist to our countdown that just debuted last weekend with her new song called Why Should I Worry? And it was also the same weekend that she celebrated her 24th birthday. I mean, what a way to celebrate, to have a new song hit the chart. That is pretty exciting. Now, this song is pretty personal to Carly Ann Taylor, but she has some encouragement for you before you hear it. Check this out.
13: I wrote this in a season where anxiety felt super loud in my future felt even more unclear. If that sounds like you today, you're not alone. One thing God keeps continuously reminding me of is that He meets us exactly where we are and not where we think we should be. When we let go of control and lay everything down at the feet of Jesus, His peace feels louder than our fear. The world constantly tells us to worry about everything, but when we call on the name of the Lord, when we call on the name of Jesus, He brings peace, direction, and security. Hey, my friend, He knows you and He sees you. He has good plans for you because that's just who He is. So why should we worry? Let this be our anthem today.
2: Number 17. Why should I worry?

0: is Carly Ann Taylor at number 17 this time with Why Should I Worry on 20 The Countdown magazine. Well, Pat Barrett is making a 2-point jump up our chart with his latest. This is called I've Got a Fire. Here it is now on 20.
1: Number 16.

0: is Pat Barrett at number 16 after a 2-point climb with I've Got a Fire on 20 The Countdown magazine. Now, you know what I love about this show? It's sometimes it introduces you to a song that you didn't even know you needed. I mean, it happens all the time, right? Listen to this. Hi there, my name is Sarah, and I live in the United Kingdom, and I listen on UCB Ireland. I look forward to it every Saturday. You've introduced me to so many artists that I had never heard before, and the music lifts my head when I am down. Sarah, thanks for that message, and I love that phrase, too, lifts my head when I am down. I mean, think about that for a second. Maybe that is you right now. Maybe there is a song coming up that's going to meet you exactly where you are. Could even be one that you've never heard before. And that is the power of the music that you hear on this countdown. And that's why we love to get this to so many stations around the world to play it for their listeners, because it meets people where they're at. I mean, the music just has a way of doing that. And if this show has ever done that for you, maybe it's introduced you to a song or there's an artist that changed your week in a better direction, I'd love to hear about it. 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
0: Well, 15 more songs on this weekend's countdown and some more stories behind a few of them. If you want to know the story behind Jamie McDonald's song Ain't No Way, then listen a little bit longer. Also, next hour, we're going to hear from Elevation Rhythm about their latest called Washed. I mean, some great stuff is on the way for you, so stay with me.
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0: It's Josiah Queen moving up four spots to land there at number 15 with Demons. Here on 20, the Countdown magazine. By the way, it blows my mind. He was just a janitor at the church that he grew up at before he started singing Christian music. And I'm glad that he pressed into his calling and what God had for him, because he is such a great artist. Well, now it is We the Kingdom with their latest song called Rescue Me. This one, it is making a 2-point climb this week on 20, the Countdown magazine.
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0: That is We the Kingdom with Rescue Me, moving up to number 14 on 20 The Countdown magazine. Well, this next guy is wrapping up the 30th anniversary tour with the band Third Day this weekend, and big plans to be out with Toby Mac later this summer. It is Zach Williams, and here he is to tell us about writing Wait For Me.
1: I wrote this song during a time when I felt completely lost. I've been walking through life trying to figure out everything on my own, carrying things I should have laid down years ago. And the more I tried, the harder the road got. One day I finally looked up and prayed, God, I need some direction. And what struck me was realizing he had never left. He was just there patiently waiting for me to turn around. Every detour, every stumble, every mile, every time I walked in the wrong direction, he kept guiding me back. The song is a reminder that even when we take the long way home, God still waits for us.
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0: Zach Williams moving up one to number 13 here on 20 The Countdown magazine. It's called Wait For Me. All right, well, let's have a little fun with this. I'll start by reading a message I received recently, then issue a challenge to you. The note simply said, "This is Oliver from Zambia. I've been listening to the show for more than 15 years. Keep up the good work." Oliver, thanks for continually listening to our countdown and, of course, taking the time to let me know, too. I really do appreciate that when people do that. So I want to find two listeners this week, though, one who's been listening the longest and one who just found the show. So maybe you go all the way back to the early days, 40 years ago, or maybe this is your very first time tuning in this weekend. Either way, you are part of this story. So here's your challenge, okay? How long have you been listening to 20 The Countdown magazine? 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
4: 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I have been a listener of 20 The Countdown magazine for more than 20 years now. 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
0: Welcome back to our countdown this weekend, this Mother's Day weekend, by the way. Well, this next song is our biggest mover on the countdown. It's from Jamie McDonald, and she's climbing five spots. Here she is to tell us about it.
14: God loves telling stories, and, you know, there's a Bible full of history of the ways that God showed up for his people. You know, just in the nick of time, just when you thought all odds were stacked against you, he shows up and does miracles. He does the unthinkable. And, you know, there's so many instances in my life where I I can look back and say, he really has never, ever failed me. And it's funny because when you get in a situation and it's not looking so good, it's so easy for us to freak out and to say, God, where are you? Have you forgotten about me? And this song, Ain't No Way, is just all about that declaration. There's no way you're going to let me down. You've been there for me time and time again. As I look back over my life, there's not one time that you failed me, and you're going to show up for me now. And that's what Ain't No Way is all about.

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1: Worship isn't just coming to church and singing songs. It's the ongoing, eternal song of heaven that we as the people of God have the gift of joining in with, not just with our voices, but with our lives. While the world chases riches, success, status, I have found that real joy comes from joining in that eternal rhythm of heaven. Every day, choosing His way above our own, and opening our eyes to see how everyday moments can become radical acts of worship. So with all this in my heart, I dove into scripture and I started writing down all these past experiences of when I remembered God showed His faithfulness in great ways. And I was so moved at the consistent fact of how God met me. He meets you. He meets us in the ordinary. And it became a book called Everyday Hallelujah, Unlocking Deep Joy Through Everyday Acts of Worship.
2: Number two.
0: Well, Natalie Grant is asking for some prayers after what started as a pretty normal week for a lot of families right now. It took an unexpected turn while she was helping move her daughter Bella home from college. She shared that she was out with her family and she tripped on a sidewalk on the way to dinner, and what she thought just might be a bruised rib ended up being something much more serious. She says she was taken to the hospital where doctors discovered some internal injuries that required surgery the very next morning. Natalie says the surgery went well and she's thankful to be back at her home in Nashville, Tennessee now. But let's continue to pray for Natalie's quick healing and a full recovery.
2: Number three.
0: Well, the artist Tarian recently shared a really special moment with a 10-year-old singer named Sayla as the two performed Tarian's song Testimony together. Sayla originally shared a cover of the song online, and after Tarian saw it, she reached out and invited her to come sing it together with her. Sayla's family says her story goes back to when she was just 3 years old, when she faced a life-threatening illness that had her in critical condition. They say there were moments where things felt a little uncertain, but today, she's here and celebrating how far God has brought her. Here's a little clip of them

0: Wow, that kind of got me choked up there. Wow, that's an incredible version there. And if you want to see more on that story, you got to visit 20thecountdown.com.
1: You're up to date. That was three things you need to know. Now, back to the countdown with William Ryan III.
0: I'm still trying to get it together over here after hearing those two sing on that song there in the news. Wow, that is really cool. Well, here is Cece Winans up next with a song that has been on our countdown for 7 weeks now, and she's moving up two spots. It's called Worthy of It All. Here it is on 20.
1: Number 11. Oh!

0: 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Last week's top three songs.
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1: All right, we are right in the middle of this weekend's countdown, and if you have been keeping track so far, not a single song has landed in the same spot as last week. Now, you might remember at the top of the show I told you there are two songs that didn't move at all, so the question is one of those the number one song? We're going to find out before we're done, so hang out with me until the end, as we have more coming up here on the countdown.
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